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0: At the heart of every news story lies the angles, the perspectives, and the different voices that make the headlines.
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3: Let's be honest, the strongest parts of you were not formed when everything was easy. They were formed in moments when you had no choice but to keep going. When you cried and still stood up. When you were confused and still moved forward. When you felt alone but something inside you refused to give up. That something is not just willpower. That is the strength that comes from God. Because there is a strength you can manufacture and there is a strength that is supplied. And the one that comes from God sustains you in ways nothing else can. That is why the Bible says in Isaiah chapter 41 verse 10, "Fear not, for I am with you. Be not dismayed, for I am your God. I will strengthen you. Yes, I will help you. Yes, I will uphold you with the right hand of my righteousness." Listen to the language of God. I am with you. But I will strengthen you. I will help you. I will uphold you. That means even when you feel like you are falling apart, there is a hand holding you together. Even when you feel like you cannot go on, there is a strength being supplied to you. But here is the key. You must learn to access that strength. Because it is one thing for God to be your source. It is another thing for you to consciously depend on Him. And this is where the private life becomes powerful. So because strength is built in private battles, not when people are watching, not when people are clapping, but in those quiet moments when it's just you and God, when you are praying and it feels like nothing is changing, but something inside you is being strengthened, when you are holding on to His word, even when your reality is shaking, and slowly your faith becomes stronger than your fear, when you are learning to trust Him without physical evidence, and that trust begins to stabilize your mind, your emotions, your decisions. That is where real strength is formed. And when you come out of those private battles, you carry something different. You carry a confidence that is not loud but unshakable. You carry a peace that does not make sense but cannot be broken. You carry a strength that does not depend on people but is sustained by God. And that is the kind of strength you need to win in life without support. Because now, even if people are absent, you are not empty. Even if people are silent, you are not weak. Even if people fail, you are still standing. Because your source has changed. You are no longer looking around for strength. You are looking up. Now that you have discovered where your true strength comes from, there is something else you must protect. Because even with strength, if you lose sight of what you are pursuing, you can still drift. Let me show you how to hold on to your vision, even when no one else sees it. Moreover, now that you have discovered where your strength comes from, the next battle is not about people, it is about vision. Because you can be strong, but if you lose sight of where you are going, you will still wander. Strength gives you the ability to move, but vision gives your movement direction. And this is where many people quietly lose their way. Not because they are weak, but because they start doubting what they once saw clearly. Let me ask you something. What do you do when you can see something so strongly inside you, but nobody else around you can see it? When you carry a picture of a future that nobody understands, when what God has shown you does not match what your environment is showing you, because that is one of the most difficult places to stand. The space between what you see and what others believe. And if you are not careful, the absence of agreement will begin to weaken your conviction. You will start questioning yourself. You will start adjusting your vision to make others comfortable. You will start shrinking something that was never meant to be small. But hear this clearly. Vision is personal before it becomes public. What God shows you is not meant for everybody at the beginning. It is first entrusted to you. not to a group, not to a crowd, not to your environment, to you. And the reason is simple. If everyone could see it immediately, it would not require faith. There is a phase where your vision will look unrealistic to others. It will sound too big, too different, too unusual. People will try to interpret it based on their limitations. They will measure it with their experience. They will advise you to reduce it so it fits into what they understand. But you must be careful not to trade revelation for acceptance, because the moment you start adjusting what God showed you just to gain people's approval, you begin to lose the very thing that makes your assignment unique. Let me take you back to Scripture, because this principle is powerful. In Habakkuk chapter 2, verse 2 to 3, the Bible says, "Write the vision and make it plain upon tables, that he may run that reads it. For the vision is yet for an appointed time, though it tarry, wait for it. Because it will surely come, it will not tarry." Notice something. God did not say, wait for people to understand it. He said, write it. That means take ownership of it. Make it clear to yourself. Hold on to it. Because there is an appointed time. That means your vision has a timing that is not controlled by people's opinions. It has a season where it will speak. But before it speaks publicly, it must be protected privately. And this is where many people fail. They expose their vision too early. They share it with people who are not ready for it. They look for agreement from people who cannot comprehend it. And when the response is negative or uncertain, they become discouraged. But not everything needs to be announced in its early stages. Some things need to be nurtured in silence, because vision is like a seed. If you keep digging it up to show people, it will never grow. It requires time, protection, and belief. And sometimes the only person who will believe in it at the beginning is you. Now let's bring this into real life. Think about starting something, a business idea, a ministry, a project, a calling that you feel deeply inside. You see what it can become. You imagine the impact, you feel the weight of it. But when you talk about it, people respond with doubt. Or worse, they respond with indifference. And suddenly you feel alone again. But this time it's not just about support, it's about visibility. It feels like nobody sees what you see. And this is the moment where many people give up. Not because the vision is wrong, but because the environment is blind. But listen to me carefully. What God shows you is enough. You don't need everyone to see it. You don't need everyone to agree with it. You don't need everyone to validate it. If God has revealed it to you, that is your confirmation. Because vision is not sustained by public opinion. It is sustained by private conviction. And the stronger your conviction becomes, the less you are shaken by people's reactions. There will be days when it feels like nothing is working. Days when the vision feels far. Days when you question whether you heard God correctly. But in those moments, you must return to what was shown to you, not what people are saying now. Because people speak from where they are. But vision comes from where God is taking you. And if you hold on to it long enough, something begins to happen. What was once invisible starts becoming visible. What was once doubted starts becoming undeniable. What was once ignored starts attracting attention. But that only happens if you refuse to let go in the unseen stage. Because every visible success was once an invisible conviction. And if you can carry it when no one sees it, you will eventually reveal it when everyone sees it. So don't be discouraged because people don't understand your vision. Don't be shaken because nobody is talking about it. Don't be tempted to reduce it just to fit into your environment. Stand firm in what God has shown you. Protect it. Nurture it. Believe it. Because the day will come when it will speak. And when it speaks, you won't need to convince anyone. It will be evident. Now that you understand how to hold on to your vision even when no one sees it, there is another challenge you must overcome. Because even with vision, rejection can still affect you if you don't handle it properly. Let me show you how to deal with rejection without losing yourself. Interestingly, even when you are strong and even when your vision is clear, there is one thing that can still shake you deeply if you are not careful, and that is rejection. Not just being ignored, but being dismissed. Not just being unseen, but being misunderstood, because rejection has a way of speaking to your identity if you don't guard your heart. Let me ask you something honestly. Have you ever been rejected in a way that made you question yourself? Not just what you are doing, but who you are. Have you ever felt like you were not enough simply because someone else could not recognize your value? Because rejection is not just an external experience, it is an internal battle. And if you don't handle it properly, it can distort how you see yourself. It can make you shrink. It can make you doubt. It can make you withdraw from the very path you are supposed to walk. But here is the truth you must hold on to. Rejection is often redirection. What feels like a closed door is sometimes God protecting you from a wrong environment. What feels like a no from people is sometimes a louder yes from God. But if you take rejection personally, you will miss its purpose completely. You see, not everyone is assigned to your life. And that is something you must accept. There are people who will not understand you, not because you are wrong, but because they are not part of your journey. There are spaces where you will not be celebrated, not because you lack value, but because your value is not meant to be expressed there. And if you keep trying to force acceptance in the wrong places, you will lose yourself in the process. Because rejection has a dangerous side effect. It tries to redefine your identity. It whispers things like, maybe you're not as good as you think. Maybe you should stop. Maybe this is not for you. But you must learn to separate your worth from people's acceptance. Because people's opinions are unstable. They change. They fluctuate. They are influenced by perception, mood, and limitation. But your identity must be rooted in something deeper than that. Let me take you to scripture, because this is not just emotional advice, it is spiritual truth. In Psalm chapter 27 verse 10, the Bible says, when my father and my mother forsake me, then the Lord will take me up. Think about that. Even in the most extreme form of rejection, the kind that comes from those closest to you, God says, I will take you up. That means your acceptance is not determined by people, it is secured by God. So even if people walk away, you are not abandoned. Even if people reject you, you are still chosen. Even if people misunderstand you, you are still known by God. Now let's bring this into real life. There are moments where you will try your best and it will not be appreciated. Moments where you will show up and it will be overlooked. Moments where you will give your ideas, your energy, your passion, and it will not be received the way you expected. And in those moments, you will feel the sting of rejection. But what you do in that moment matters. Because you have two choices. You can internalize it, or you can interpret it. If you internalize rejection, it becomes a wound. If you interpret rejection, it becomes wisdom. You begin to ask, what is this teaching me? Instead of what is wrong with me? And that shift changes everything. Now hear this clearly, rejection is not proof of your inadequacy, it is often proof of misalignment. And when you understand that, you stop forcing yourself into places where you are not meant to fit. You stop begging for acceptance. You stop explaining your value to people who are not positioned to recognize it. You stop shrinking just to be tolerated. And you start walking with the quiet confidence that where you are truly meant to be, you will not have to fight to belong. And that is where freedom begins. Because now rejection no longer controls you. It no longer defines you. It no longer limits you. Instead, it refines you. But it redirects you. It strengthens you. You begin to move differently. You begin to see differently. You begin to carry yourself with a kind of assurance that is not dependent on who accepts you, but on who you are becoming in God. And when you reach that point, something powerful happens. You stop chasing people and you start embracing purpose. Now that you understand how to handle rejection without losing yourself, the next step is critical, because once rejection is no longer holding you back, you must step fully into ownership of your life. Let me show you what that looks like. Consequently, once you are no longer controlled by rejection, you arrive at a defining moment in your journey. A moment where everything shifts from what people did or didn't do to what you are going to do moving forward. Because as long as your life is explained by others, it will never be fully expressed through you. Let me ask you something that requires honesty. How long will you keep explaining your situation based on who didn't help you? How long will you keep pointing to what was missing, who was absent, who didn't support, who didn't show up? Because while those things may be true, they are not your future. There comes a point where you must make a decision to stop building your story around what you lacked and start building your life around what you have. And this is where responsibility becomes powerful.
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0: Okay. There are many things about the big pharma controversy that...
1: Okay,
0: well, anyway, okay. Then let's get into murky waters. We're completing sentences now. So in 1 minute, health is wealth because...
2: It is cheaper.
0: Health is wealth
1: because you need your health to create any sustainable wealth.
0: Okay. What is the biggest health mistake Nigerians make?
2: That natural is safe.
0: What do you think the biggest health mistake Nigerians make?
1: I would say that would be waiting for conditions to become emergencies before seeking healthcare.
0: What is one health check Nigerians or adults shouldn't ignore?
1: Blood pressure.
0: Okay. One habit every office worker should stop.
2: Sedentary lifestyle. So they should make sure that they are trying to be active.
0: You should stand up.
2: Using the elevator. Mm-hmm. You should walk the stairs. Mm. You can park your car a bit further. If you know that your life is just sedentary, like you're always at the desk. So maybe you should park your car a bit further from your office and walk.
0: All those little things count.
2: Yes, all those little things.
0: Okay.
1: I was going to say that, but I'll add another word to that. Okay. That would be taking very seriously your sleep time and rest time. She has been hammering on sleep.
0: Yeah,
1: please.
0: That's even 9 to 5 hours.
1: Sleep.
0: That's even 9 to 5 hours. Speak to entrepreneurs.
1: Entrepreneurs. Okay, for entrepreneurs. I would say that the seriousness with which you handle your business, that's the same seriousness you should deploy when creating time for your rest, for recovery.
2: I am more productive and don't be scared to delegate. Sometimes one person can even afford to employ more staff, but they are just used to let's hustle. So don't be scared to delegate to get the work off your head.
0: One thing Nigerians waste money on, I think, I guess,
2: herbal medication,
0: supplements,
1: additionally. Additionally, I think there is this culture of chasing symptoms instead of getting an actual doctor to find out what the issue is and treat it.
0: One thing Nigerians should spend more money on.
2: Spend money on eating healthy.
0: Okay, eating. We agree.
1: Preventive medicine, health insurance. Okay. Health insurance, health insurance, health insurance.
0: So finally, the best investment anyone can make in their health is what?
2: Anything that has to do with preventive care. So if you can afford it, there are certain diagnostic care per age that you're supposed to do. So you're above 21, have you done your pap smear? Do you understand? Things like that. You're above 40, have you done your mammogram? Are you doing your colonoscopy? If you can afford it. Even if you cannot afford it, you can plan towards it if you prioritize it.
0: What's the best investment you think anyone can make in their health?
1: Preventive medicine.
0: Okay.
1: But additionally, again, get a decent HMO, especially one that also covers risk detection.
2: Yeah.
1: All right. I know there are some HMO plans that allow you to go for stuff like pap smear.
0: Thank you so much, doctors, for that 9 to 5 coming home from work, watching us on their phone right now, for that person listening on the radio. They are stressed, they are tired, they just have to keep going. They want to take their health seriously. They've been seeing the wave of young people going down with illnesses, you know, that they thought were meant for older people. What is that one message you'd like to leave them with today?
1: All right. So, of course, I do understand that people have to, they have to take into account these other factors, paying of school fees, working, trying to pay rent and all. But ultimately, I want you to know that if something happens today, and God forbid, you drop dead, or you develop a condition that makes it impossible for you to function again, how will you be able to enjoy the wealth that you are, you know,
0: you have created?
1: The wealth you have created. I want you to have that at the back of your mind whenever you are pushing your body beyond its limits. Because the funny thing is that your body always will tell you when you are pushing it beyond the limit. So just have it at the back of your mind. If you drop that today, God forbid, but if you drop that today or you develop a stroke, what is now the point of you probably being bedridden for the rest of your life? You're unable to talk,
0: yeah,
1: or you can't enjoy the
0: wealth.
1: There's
0: always a sign you're pushing your body beyond its limits. And I'm sure a lot of people have noticed this. Please, whether you are 25, whether you are 19, take your health seriously. Doctor, what's the last message you'd like to leave them with?

0: I was just like, the fact that life will go on with or without you, God forbid. No, life has never stopped.
1: Fact.
0: For even a president dying, life will go on. The office will employ someone else to take your position that day or the maximum the next day because your position will be replaced, right?
1: Yeah. So
0: I'll just say that please just prioritize your health, not just your physical health, but also your mental health, because mental health is also something that we don't talk about, you know. Prioritize your mental health. Look for someone trusted that you can talk to, that you can always open up to. When you don't feel well, whether physically, mentally, look for someone that you can talk to. And, just always treat your body like it's a business.
1: I mean,
0: it's going to be with you for the rest of your life.
2: And
0: anyways,
2: like you rightly said, they would move on without you.
0: They brought out a vacancy the next day.
2: Jesus is
0: Lord. Because they have to continue their business.
2: And it's not like the corporates are necessarily brain brutal. So this one even hits hard to home because I recall that this one is even somebody, should I say a cousin, Seth, you know, he was feeling really, really ill over time. And then he was requesting, just like that other doctor that passed on was requesting leave. He was requesting leave and eventually he went, you know, for the leave because he felt his, you know, health crashing. He felt his body like he was about to slump. And his manager told him that, how dare you go, like, you are insensitive, you are very heartless, that who do you expect to do all this work? So you just left two of us on, how dare you go on this health leave? So a lot of people like that. Take your health seriously. Yeah. Nigerian 9 to 5ers, please, it breaks my heart to see you work so hard and not now live long enough in good condition to reap the fruit of your labor. Who are you doing all of this for, if not for you to enjoy it in good health and wealth? So that's been our episode today on Everyday Money Matters, proudly brought to you by Naira Metrics. 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

0: Good morning, ladies and gentlemen, boys and girls. Yeah. My name is Shagun Ademola Abede, aka the Eagle, the Sage. I think Chiranjit Daba was calling me Y2K on the anniversary. I will not explain the meaning, but it has nothing to do with the year 2000. It's an in-house joke, Y2K. So, and then the Sage, the Traveler, the Active One, everything. Morning, Folarin. Morning, Femi. Good morning, Tolu.
1: Why you start in the day like I say something fell from the sky?
0: How do you mean?
1: You're starting the day too slow. See, Wednesday.
0: Well, it's listeners. It's had, listeners' day.
1: We had yesterday to rest. Mm-hmm. Yeah. Right? There's no traffic. There was no hustle and all. So today, that means today should feel like Monday to us.
2: More energy.
1: It's
2: what we got some badges yesterday. It's not personal, but you know, the loss of Dolly Parton.
0: Yeah, Dolly Parton. Yeah,
2: such an icon.
1: I think that she lived life to the fullest.
0: To the fullest.
1: She influenced another generation.
2: Multiple generations.
1: Yes, multiple generations.
0: So multiple sides of the political divide.
1: Yes.
0: Both and, conservative and liberal and all that.
2: And spanning 6 decades.
1: I feel that, and I know that this is not a popular opinion, but I think that the sort of her legacy, what she left behind.
2: Yeah.
1: We stay there because for one,
0: why is that not a popular opinion?
1: No, because why don't I celebrate people passing? I'm not celebrating because you have gone. Hey, bye bye. I'm celebrating that what you left a mark on this.
0: No, legacy. Our lives, we're all going to die.
1: Yeah.
2: So absolutely.
0: What is most important? What do we do with life?
1: What did she do? And what she did? Like you've mentioned her political views. There's the musical part. A lot of people did not even know. I didn't know until this morning that she was the godmother to Miley Cyrus.
2: It almost became Whitney's song. Yeah.
0: She released that in 1973.
1: Yeah, 73.
0: Yeah. Imagine. So none of you was born that time.
2: Yeah, of course.
1: And this is just complete show.
0: But one of her funniest stories is she entered the Dolly Parton lookalike contest.
2: Yeah.
0: I didn't win. I think she came fourth or something. So, hey, man, so rest in perfect peace.
1: Amen.
0: The news broke. Amen. It was like, but what I loved about her story, she didn't have children, but she supplied books. She said her father, she grew up debt poor.
2: 8 out of 12.
0: Debt poor. She said her father never learned how to read. So, what she said she wanted to bless children with books.
2: Literacy.
0: I think she distributed over 300 million books worldwide. And the guy interviewing her asked which was her favorite book. I said something about Thomas the Tank Engine. The tank that could.
2: The engine that could.
0: The engine that could. I said she did. You know, she lived her. That's so fantastic. And ironically, her husband was never in the limelight.
2: Yeah.
0: Apparently, only went with her to one grandma. I said, this is not for him. But they lived the rest of their lives together, you know, peacefully. She lived a beautiful life. She was a beautiful soul, you know, and may God continue to rest her soul. Yeah, so yeah.
1: Isn't it good that we just had a conversation about Dolly Parton and no one felt out of place?
0: To be honest with you, I think that's the beauty of who she is.
2: Yeah. Because that's actually the story.
0: You know, there was a lady on CNN that said her 8-year-old daughter knows one of her songs. Which one is it?
2: Islands Coat of Many Colors.
0: Oh, Coat of Many Colors. Yes, loves that song. There's Island.
2: Islands in a Stream
0: with Kenny Rogers.
2: Along with Kenny Rogers.
0: Yes, and of course, I'll Always Love You and all that. And Working on 9 to 5, you know. And then she said her father-in-law is 78. So we're talking about an 8-year-old girl and a 78-year-old
2: grandfather.
0: So for us in the studio now, You know, I won't. You understand? But Baba 64 and then Almoshe. You understand?
1: Everybody,
0: where you? If you're 80 or you're 78.
1: Let's just do sport. That's what we're here for. Let's do sport.
0: But it's all good. So, you know, but guys, I as you rightly said, it's all, life is all about legacy.
1: Yeah.
0: And to those people in this country that are listening to the sound of my voice, change your ways.
1: Mm-hmm.
0: And just toughen your face. Because, you know, I think about, you know, politicians and those people stealing money left right. How much you want your party city? Do you understand? How many beds you want to stay?
1: Not for you.
0: You know, you
1: not for you.
2: At the end of the day, what will be said about you when you're gone?
1: It's not matter
0: how many people's children have you trained.
1: Let me not support that thing, but the point is that at the end of the day, your children will be taken care of. The grandchildren be taken care of.
2: For instance, you mentioned something that she didn't have any biological kids.
0: Yes.
2: This was announced in a very heartfelt manner by her nephew.
0: Yes.
2: Who you wouldn't have thought if you did not know the fact.
0: And her nephew handled her security, and his dad handled her security before then. Yeah. So she was a family. You see, you know, at times we live in a society that, especially for women, you know, that which is another topic entirely. Women who haven't, who don't have children,
1: mm-hmm.
0: at times are made to feel lesser than.
1: Yeah.
0: But I've met so many wonderful women who have not had children and probably will not have because of the age. Mm-hmm. You understand them? But they bless those around them.
2: They have
0: plenty children. They love children.
2: You know, live full lives.
0: They live full lives. So, you know, at times, you know.
1: And now with technology, you can do a lot of things.
0: Right? Technology, yeah, well.
1: You can freeze your eggs. No one's a TOS. We said she froze her eggs.
0: Really?
2: Yeah.
1: Freeze your eggs.
0: And you see, okay.
1: Because you can go past menopause and still come back.
0: But it is what it is. But you don't necessarily have to have your own biological
2: child. Absolutely. Yeah.
0: You can adopt a child. Adoption is, although.
1: What would you say? It's a philosophical question. Because of how brilliant she was music wise, and there's no one denying that she really did her country, was the queen of country.
0: Country music and rock the world in both.
1: Would it be good if, and it's not for so, I'm trying to phrase the question in the proper way, it doesn't come out the wrong way. That sort of brilliance
2: biologically was transferred.
1: Biologically, yes, was transferred. Not from like, if her eggs were.
0: They're talking about
2: genetic
0: side rooms. I don't believe in
2: that. See, even don't believe in it. Lots of talents, not just in the music world, sports, sciences, everywhere. Their kids did not necessarily go their way. So that's it.
1: Their kids may not hit their heights.
2: Okay. But
1: because you're from a sports family. So let's take the Sani, Leroy Sani.
2: Okay.
1: Because his parents, both of them were athletes.
2: Were athletes, yeah.
1: Automatically, it gives you that physique that you're going to end up becoming something like that.
2: Automatically?
1: You're going to be.
0: It depends. Look at the Maldini family.
2: Okay, Daniel, the father,
0: the son, and even the son.
1: Grandchild. It just goes like that. Usually,
0: it
1: just happens. And then even book-wise, you find that you may not be as brilliant as your father in terms of discoveries and all, but in your own right, you have that mathematical or science brain because it's genetics.
2: Okay. You know, but it just happened.
1: Yeah, I need to start thinking more about this, you know.
0: Okay. So anyway, let's not go. Anyway, it's Wednesday. Our listeners. Listeners appreciation day. Every day is listeners
2: appreciation day.
0: Lad. No, but it's time for you to make your comments on the sports and stories in the sports round.
1: All right. So you can be a part of the show this morning. Send us your thoughts. We'll take all of them. 0809-234-5913. And call us later on 0704-700-8913 or 0704-700-9913. You can also reach us on 0704-100-7913.
0: Then, I mean, before you start, I just want to throw something out there. Is it legal? I saw a Kolopu driver when I was coming in. In fact, my driver pointed out
2: it's not.
0: Whatever which ask is not. He was eating and driving.
1: No. Just eating. That's all that's worrying.
0: He was eating and
1: driving. No one that's eating and drinking. One is
0: having a buffet meal. People were not normal before. But it's okay.
1: That's all good. All right, so let's start off stories from the news on this morning. Remember, I take your calls and thoughts after this. The Athletics Federation of Nigeria cautioned Nigerian athletes and their families against signing scholarship agreements with agents or agencies without first understanding the terms, warning that some deals could be detrimental to their education, careers, and long-term interests. AFM President Tony Bokokoa said the Federation is closely monitoring agreements involving Nigerian athletes and will intervene where such deals are considered detrimental to the athletes or the interests of Nigeria.
2: Organizers of the maiden national intermediate games in COP 2026 have projected that the event would boost the state's economy to the tune of about 100 billion naira. The first national intermediate games will hold in Lagos from October 1st to the 15th. Speaking on the economic impact of the games, Egube, who is the deputy chief of staff to Governor Babajide Sanwo-Olu, said the LOC is expecting the COP 2026 to generate a little above 100 billion naira because a lot of visitors will patronize hotels in Lagos during the games and there will be a lot of small-scale businesses for our people.
1: From boxing stories, Moses Itaoma has hit back at Filip Hrgović, stunned that he is a delusional kid, and admitted that his Croatian rival is starting to know him as the two men prepare to fight for the IBF World Heavyweight title on Saturday night at the O2 Arena in London. If Itaoma beats Hrgović as expected, he will become the second youngest World Heavyweight champion in history. Only Mike Tyson won the title at a younger age, and Hrgović says the 21-year-old Itaoma, he is a kid, he's inexperienced. So for him, it will be the best to lose this fight because it's going to ruin him. Winning the world title is already in the cloud. He's already delusional. And it can ruin someone who's not ready for that kind of fame, that kind of money.
2: Enjoy it and do what Serena tells you to do. That was how Carlos Alcaraz settled back into competitive action at the US Open, partnering the American great as she returned to her home slam after a four-year absence. The tournament's revamped mixed doubles format has attracted criticism for favoring the allure of the sport's top single stars at the expense of established doubles players. But the crowds turned out and produced a terrific atmosphere for the tournament's headline act, with about 15,000 people packed inside Otto Ash Stadium. Meanwhile, former Wimbledon champion Markéta Vondrousova has appealed to the Court of Arbitration for Sport against a four-year ban for refusing an anti-doping test.
1: From basketball stories, free agent James Harden agreed to a three-year deal, $97 million contract to return to the Cleveland Cavaliers with a player option for 2028-29 and a trade kicker. Currently, just two players in NBA history have eclipsed the $500 million mark in career earnings. Philadelphia's LeBron James and Houston's Kevin Durant. Harden sits at $414 million and would rejoined the exclusive club after completing his new deal. Also, six-time NBA All-Star Demar DeRozan has agreed to sign with the Denver Nuggets on a one-year deal worth $3.9 million.
2: Nigeria's Olympic Eagles will face their Mauritanian counterparts or the Democratic Republic of Congo in the second round of the 2027 Under-23 Africa Cup of Nations qualifiers after receiving a bye into the stage. The draw was held in Cairo, Egypt on Tuesday, with Nigeria among 17 nations giving a bye into the second round based on their performances in the last three editions of the competition.
1: And to an exciting story, Nigeria, Brazil and USA are set to make history by becoming only three nations to have participated in every edition of the FIFA Under-20 Women's World Cup since the tournament was inaugurated in 2002. The trio are featured at every edition of FIFA's premier global competition for women's youth football, with a 2026 tournament set to mark the 12th edition of the championship.
2: Nigeria Premier Football League champions Rangers International have picked the MK Abiola Sports Arena in Abeokuta as their temporary home ground and will begin their title defense at the venue against Katsina United on Sunday. The decision is understood to be due to ongoing renovations at the club stadium in Enugu, while the move will also give the Flying Antelopes an opportunity to familiarize themselves with the turf ahead of their CAF Champions League preliminary round clash against Benin Republic's AS Sobimap in September.
1: Super Eagles striker Femi Aziz has been named in the PFA Championship Team of the Year after an impressive 25-26 campaign in the English second tier, where he scored 11 goals and provided 7 assists. Aziz was honoured at the PFA Awards on Tuesday, joining some of the standout performers in English club football in the Championship Team of the Year.
2: Former Nigerian Football Federation General Secretary Fani Amun has explained that he resigned as chairman of the Federation's fact-finding committee shortly after submitting its report in order to protect the integrity and independence of its findings. He had this to say, "I did not want anyone to influence the report before I submitted it to the NFF. That was why I submitted it and resigned. I told everyone, including members of the committee, that it would take 2 weeks, even though I knew it would not take me more than 1 week. This was because I did not want anyone to influence the fact-finding committee's decisions. So, I decided to submit the report and resign. I am not someone who will spend more than enough time in a position."
1: The National Sports Commission has taken over the abandoned Ogorodo Mini Stadium project in Delta State and plans to complete the facility, with the stadium set to be named after the First Lady Oluwemi Tinubu. NSC Chairman Shehu disclosed this while attending the 5th coronation anniversary of the Olu of Wari, where he also featured in a novelty match involving former internationals and other prominent figures in Nigerian sports.
2: Shooting Stars have been among the busiest clubs in the transfer market, bolstering their squad with the arrivals of midfielder Olakunle Akala from Kano Pillars, Abdulaziz Dalatu from Niger Tornadoes, and Tahir Abubakar from Wicked Tourists. The Ibadan-based club will be hoping that these new signings will provide the quality needed to mount a strong league challenge. While Katsina United have also enjoyed an active transfer window, unveiling an impressive list of recruits, the Changi boys secured the services of Samson Obi from Rivers United, Joshua Akman from Shooting Stars, Michael Ibe Okoro from Remo Stars, Ubong Essien from Aqua United.

0: just to answer talk about one thing, I think that football is a lot more about attacking players. They get more prominent over goalkeepers and defenders. So for Raya to have won it would have been a very, Raya would apparently have been everywhere. Probably are going to go and be scoring goals and assisting. But even the year Ederson assisted, he did not win it. And he's right out. Raya would never have won. There was no way he was going to win it.
1: And because
0: if Bruno wasn't taking it, then what's his name to take it? Rice. If Rice wasn't taking it, then Gabriel, because the guy scored goals as a defender.
1: So that's what's,
0: Gabriel, that's even Saliba. That's the 1, 2, 3. Those
2: Gabriel,
0: three guys.
2: Gabriel was way better than Saliba last.
0: And if those three would not take it, then Haaland will take it. Because football is about goals. Nobody remembers the person saving. It's who scoring those goals.
3: Bible says a strong poor man delivered the city and nobody remembered him. It's the Bible. It's
0: who
3: in the Bible.
0: Where?
3: It's in the Bible.
1: Who be that? We don't know his name.
3: No, the Bible said a poor strong man delivered
0: the Bible
3: city.
0: Said they don't call the
3: he
0: person.
3: Didn't put the person's name.
1: Okay. But what's the verse? What's the book? Why are you looking at book?
3: I don't quote with verses. I'm
1: why?
3: I'm a pastor.
1: We are not taking your quote. We are not entitled. We cannot verify your quotation.
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6: Continuous environmental degradation, indiscriminate dumping of refuse on drains and highways with consequent environmental, social and health implications are prevalent in most developing countries with growing population. Lagos State, which is the economic hub of Nigeria, with continuous urban sprawl that imposes pressure on effective waste management, is not an exception. Lagos Waste Management Agency, LOMA, is a prominent organization dedicated to promoting environmental sustainability and waste management in Lagos State. And among its many activities, LOMA focuses on recycling, marine waste, construction waste, and street sweeping. One of LOMA's key achievements has been its success in expanding the recycling industry in Lagos State. The agency has worked to increase the number of recycling companies operating in the state. And as a result, the number of recycling companies has grown from just 3 to 78. This growth has also created over 6,000 jobs for Lagos residents. LOMA has also made significant strides in addressing marine waste. The agency has created over 590 jobs in marine waste management, and these personnel are responsible for cleaning shorelines and canals. LOMA has partnered with the Lagos State Universal Basic Education Board, LASUBEB, to promote environmental sustainability among school children through the LOMA Academy. This initiative seeks to educate young people about the importance of waste management and environmental conservation. LOMA is also involved in community advocacy campaigns, working to raise awareness about the importance of waste management and environmental conservation. Overall, the agency has made significant contributions to promoting sustainability and waste management in Lagos State. Over the years, Lagos Waste Management Authority, LOMA, has developed several innovative approaches to curb indiscriminate dumping and promote proper waste handling and disposal for a cleaner and healthier environment. At LOMA, we believe education is the most powerful weapon that can be used to change the world, and no child should be left behind. According to a quote by Benjamin Franklin, an investment in knowledge pays the best dividend.

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1: 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Well guys, I'll be back with more information for you, but until then, go solar, shine brighter. 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
3: What do we do with the savings?
4: If there's anyone who has been consistent about non-removal of fuel subsidy, it has been me. And it took Amechi and his principal almost 10 years to catch up with me. They have now reversed their position on fuel subsidy. The question about subsidy is, who are you subsidizing? You are subsidizing the elite. You are subsidizing the governors. The only people who are doing well since they removed subsidy are the governors of states. And when they talk about subsidy, they make it sound like they have not removed subsidy before. I was a student in 1989, they removed subsidy. In 1990, they removed subsidy. They said Nigeria will be better. We are in 2026, they are still removing subsidy. They are robbing Peter Obi to pay Bola Tinubu. That is what removal of subsidy is all about. The poor people of this country only benefit from subsidy from petrol, gasoline. There is no subsidy on kerosene. What did they build with it? There's no subsidy on A1 jet fuel. What did they build with it? Please, please, don't let these politicians lie to you. I love one thing that Amechi said. He said, apart from Sowore and Adebayo, the rest of us have been in government and we have failed. They have no business coming back. Yes. It is, you guys should be apologizing to the Nigerian people. Let me say one more thing.
5: Stop lying, sorry.
4: No.
5: I said, judge us by our achievements.
4: No, I'm adding failure to
5: it.
4: One other thing I want to say is that when it comes to subsidy, right, transportation policy is important. We have a former governor of River State here, Amechi, who built a rail line that went nowhere. If that rail line was worth working, subsidy would have been working for the people of River State.
5: Okay.
4: I'm not attacking you, but your records are here in River State.
5: Okay.
4: And we cannot ignore that those of you who have governed before, who refuse to subsidize your people. Peter Obi did not subsidize education in state. Lecturers and doctors went on strike for 13 months.
5: Okay.
4: You may like him as a person, but he did not perform as a governor. That is the truth.
5: Okay.
4: And we can't keep pretending that there's nothing wrong with Nigeria.
5: Thank you
4: and
5: very
4: the
5: much.
4: Who have run Nigeria up to this point.
5: Thank you very much.
4: I will not remove subsidy.
5: Thank you.
4: Because the poor in Nigeria
5: need
4: to be subsidized instead of the rich. We are already subsidizing them with waivers. We are subsidizing their lifestyles. They are driving convoys and big stars and air jets.
5: Thank you.
4: We have a duty to return power to the people and subsidize the poor. Thank you very much.
0: Good morning. It's the early edition. 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Stay tuned.

Thank you for staying with us right here on Lagos Talks 91.3 FM, 14 minutes past the hour of 9. It is a Wednesday, and this is what we're doing today. The guru will join us shortly, but before he does that, I'd like us to get into a conversation around us, around the realities on the ground, around what the presidential candidate of the ADC says and what his spokesperson, Kenneth Okonkwo, says. He says that what they are saying is that we have refineries and they will, in a way, look for a way to remove subsidy, to bring back subsidy, because at the end of the day, they believe that we can afford it, that the government is not true to his words, that we can make refineries work in Nigeria, and once refineries work, you bring back subsidy. And when I heard all those, the conversation that has happened, you know, one of the things that came to mind was the average Nigerian. And the concerns I've always had about conversations that we have on radio. What are those concerns? My concerns on radio has always been the narrative that we push, the perspectives that we discuss. Because what is the problem with subsidy? Subsidy should not have been removed. Why was it removed? Was it removed because it isn't good? It was removed because there was no transparency, there was theft, the figures were inflated, Nigerians were paying more, money was leaving our coffers, we were not having constant fuel at the pumps, a lot of things were going. So you were paying subsidy, and in spite of all the subsidy we were paying, we were told that we're still owing in trillions, and a lot of things were wrong. So, if he says he's bringing back subsidy, which, like I said, subsidy is, it's normal. There is nowhere in the world where subsidy does not apply. If he says he's bringing back subsidy, how is he guaranteeing that there will be transparency? Because immediately subsidy was removed, if you remember, suddenly our consumption dropped from, was it 50-something to 30-something? Immediately. Which meant that, probably, some have said, the difference was the excess we were paying. Because some people were taking subsidy, whether 200 naira subsidy or more, every day for over 10 million or 5 million liters of fuel every single day. So, if we're bringing back subsidy, are we truly able to guarantee that there will be transparency, that our money, our funds, will be used and will be directed at subsidy? Now, he also played you a clip right now from Omoyele Sowore, the candidate of the African Action Congress. Now, he says that, listen, subsidy is the only thing the poor benefit. And when I hear such arguments, I get worried. Worried why? Is it because it is wrong? No, not because it is wrong. The reason subsidy is seen as the only benefit of the poor is because one of the reasons, though let me not say the only reason, one of the reasons is because we do not have electricity. So everybody who wants electricity, or a lot of people, the average Nigerian who wants electricity either at the offices or at home, you need to buy fuel to power your generators, to even watch the news or do whatever. So that is one of the reasons that the poor cannot afford not to have quality and cheap PMS. Because once you, I mean, look at it now, 1,000 something, and people are buying that to power their offices and their homes, do you know how the kind of impact it will have on the cost of production? And do you know the kind of impact it will have on the selling price? So definitely, as long as subsidy is removed and people are still buying fuel to power their homes, there will be challenges. But then you ask yourself, should we have electricity problem? So if you're saying you're bringing back subsidy so that we can have access to a cheaper fuel to power our homes, power our offices and everything, are you saying that now we're not going to deal with electricity? That is one question. Secondly, if you're saying that, well, you're wrong, a lot of people, that's what we use for our transportation, and a lot of times
The cost of fuel affects the cost of transporting of freight for of goods from one place to the other, and as such, the cost of goods will go up once there is an increase. We have CNG. Why can't state governments

0: said that what we should be saying therefore is that APC is a disaster, because given the words of Akpabio today as reported by the Punch newspaper, it means APC, who left a crumbled economy for Bola Ahmed Tinubu to inherit, is a disaster. Then the terrible challenge will be, can we draw the line that, okay, here, from year to year, let us not mention Bola Tinubu. Let us mention APC. Since APC was there and left disaster, and APC is continuing with another man who is trying his best, it's a predicament of judgment. So I think we should equally think of that and find, so it is a very thin line, but I don't know, because the first 8 years from 2015 to 2023 was APC dominated, and Akpabio wouldn't be the first person saying it, and Akpabio was part and parcel of that 8 years that left disaster.
1: When the mic was offed, in quotes.
0: When mic off, 20 billion taken for NDDC and Kwanko, not properly reported back, and all those type of things. So the predicament, I just want our listeners to look at it. How do we, but one for sure, it is a political party that is presented to us, a candidate that after voting will now become the president ruling. But APC, as a political party, according to the statement of Akpabio today, and according to the statement of Adams Oshiomhole at the time, and even according to the statement of Senator Remi Bola Tinubu at the time, there's an evidence that APC is a disaster. Shall we hold Bola Ahmed Tinubu president responsible for that disaster? I don't know. But he told us, I will start from where my...
1: Good morning, D. Guru.
0: So, you are still hearing me?
2: Yeah, we can hear you. Tolu just greeted you now.
1: Morning, sir. Voice.
0: Okay.
2: Can you hear me, the Guru?
0: What did you say?
2: Okay.
1: Tolu is saying good morning, sir.
0: Ah, good morning.
3: Well done, sir.
0: How are you?
3: Fine, sir. Fine, sir. So, you were talking about the APC's performance. But the funny thing is that we've already heard from the man himself. He has said it several times. He said, don't pity me. I inherited all the assets and liabilities.
0: Yes.
3: So the question has been answered even before...
2: It was asked.
0: Before Akpabio come to talk.
3: Okay. Exactly.
0: All right. Then another one is that this... kidnap that happened, this terrorist that came calling in Niger State. This is the single largest number of people taken away. And President Bola Ahmed Tinubu had ordered all security apparatus that they must go and get these people out. I really don't want to believe the number I'm hearing, because the question will be, how were they gathered, and how would the terrorists gathered number of, I don't want to, what did you hear? What number are you hearing?
2: The Guru. Tell me which are the numbers that you are hearing now?
3: These kind of figures, you have to wait for a few days before, but right now we are talking about 600 persons. 600.
0: No, you are going to meet 500 people kidnapped by terrorists or taken away by terrorists at one slight visit.
2: Yeah?
0: One single visit. Only one visit. How were they in the mosque? Which mosque is this?
3: Yes, a mosque was reported in the news. Peya Mosque and nearby villages.
0: In Bogu area.
3: Bogu local area. Government. Mm.
0: Yes.
3: Three villages were mentioned.
0: And they were able to count 1, 2, 3, 4, 5, 6. Took them away. Is that security in Nigeria?

0: So basically, we have stories of the nearby villages mentioned that Dekara, Gedan, Zana, and Kpenya.
1: It is a terrible thing. It is a terrible thing. Because 500 people taken at a go and taken away. It questions, yes, the security are doing something, they are winning the war, but this one will tell the whole world that no war was ever won. Instead, the war is real because 500 people, a lot of things were questioning. 500 people. So it's something that we should look at. And
2: But the Guru, when we hear such figures, I always wonder, as if truly we're treating or addressing this insecurity that we have in Nigeria, shouldn't we first of all document the names of everybody that is reported missing in that area to know the actual figures? Because we could be speculative to say they are 500. They could even be more than 500, or they could be less. But shouldn't we have got to a stage now where we know how to identify the actual number of kidnapped victims at every single time?
1: You know, even the irony of this matter is that those kidnapped now, or those taken away by the terrorists now, as we talk, they had abandoned the cities in the whole of that locality. Nobody was ever in the city again because what a security officer in that place told us is, the spokesman for the police in Niger State, what he said is that because of the precarious of security, they told them to move away from the cities, from the towns, that they should move to the villages. And these people move from to the villages. They move even into the forest. And the policeman was so... We never knew that some of them are sneaking back to town and look what happened now. Which means for them to be well secured, the only place you can secure them is to move them to the forest. What is the difference between you, the security man, who is telling them they should move to the forest, and the terrorists, who will capture them and take them to the forest? At what still not operating the same line level? These are issues that... we just drop one word, then I will back out.
2: Yes, the girl.
1: Now, Umahi told all of us that he will visit the Benin Akpo Asaba Road, and he visited. And he sent another man to visit another federal road in Ekiti. Place they visited in Ekiti, between Ilawe to Ado Ekiti, on the way to the north. Vehicles have been stranded there, people have been stranded there for 7 days. In a country. In a country that should be priding itself as having a government. That is number one. Number two, the Asaba Agbo Road that Mahi went. I love what Mahi said, because Mahi took responsibility. He has ordered that the contractors should be arrested because they were not supposed to use iPads. But when the contract was going on, where are those directors of roads
2: who are in charge?
1: Who were in charge? When the contractor was using asphalt as against whatever.
2: The federal controllers. In
1: the
2: states.
1: Bill of quantity, he heard it in his hand yesterday when he was talking. But I was so surprised when he said they should arrest the contractor. The contractor. If you arrest the contractor, that is very, very good. You arrest the contractor. That is very, very good. Then what happened? What about the officials of the federal ministry that were marking and qualifying payment per major job, according to what they put it? These are terrible. And this is making mockery of a country. There are problems. If people can be stranded on the highway, a federal road, for 7 days, and in the lack of what we have, and from Benin to Warri is a greater disaster. Yesterday, or was it on Monday, I spoke about somebody that the wife left Wori early in the morning. Mm. And now, what happened? The wife left Wori early in the morning. And the wife did not come to Lagos until the second day, early in the morning, 24 hours, she was traveling from here to here. So, Kayode.
2: Yes, the girl.
1: You can let my people come in.
2: All right, the guru, thank you so much for this. And just like the guru said about the roads, you know, yesterday we were asking questions around the roads when there were a lot of complaints. I said that I know that portions of that road are being reconstructed or renovated, but all those that were using the road, I wanted to find out, is it that the road had been abandoned? Is it because there were equipment on the road that has led to a gridlock, or is it that the road, nothing was being done to the road? And that's why gathering information is key. You know, when we share information and we try to ask questions and some people call in us, yeah, haven't you heard? What you see and what I see will be different because I will be a lot more thorough. I'm expected to be a lot more thorough because I'm accountable to you, the people. So you now see what Dave Umahi said. The constructors are messing up. Not that the road was abandoned, but it is important again that we learn to speak out, which is what we did. If the complaints are not heightened over the past 1 week, definitely nothing will have been done. So whenever we say that our voices don't matter, these people do whatever they want, this is evidence that if you call out the right words and address your anger at the right people, we speak with one voice, we could actually make that difference. Let's go to WhatsApp and start our calls again. Hello, caller. Good morning.
3: Good morning, Mr. Oluwakayode.
2: Yes, sir. Good morning.
3: Good morning, Saguru. Yes, I'm your guest. My name is Mr. Obi. I'm calling from Ikoyi.
2: All right, Mr. Obi. Let's hear you.
3: Yes. I just came back from Anambra State. I traveled to Anambra State and I came back through that same route.
2: Okay.
3: I spent, let me say, it's 24 hours now. I spent 24 hours on that road.
2: Within that short space, that Agbo area, where exactly?
3: Yes. From, if you leave Asaba,
2: yes,
3: approaching, there's a place they call Ubulokiti. That place is a disaster.
2: Hmm.
3: They just heap sand everywhere, mud sand. You can't see any contractor on ground. You can't see anybody on ground. It's like abandoned projects.
2: Mm.
3: Then we have to follow back road from Otulu, Bostart at Iseluku, inside the bush.
2: Wow.
3: That's old road. We have to follow that road, Bostart at Iseluku. From Iseluku, we proceeded again. Then another worst place is Bini Bypass.
2: Mm.
3: When you get to Bini Bypass, you have to spend hours to just cross the place. There's a place they sell bread. Straight down is to Bini, then by the right you now take Bini Bypass. To cross that place is another journey.
2: Mm.
3: Then the Bini Bypass to the end of it is another journey. Then when you get to the other end leading to Lagos Road now, before you get to Okada, is another journey.
2: Mm.
3: So at every breakpoint, you can't see anybody on ground. You can only see mud, heap of sand, trailers. The number of trailers everywhere on the road is more than a woman being on the road.
2: Wow. And they are stuck on the road.
3: They are stuck face to face. What is causing that gridlock is face to face.
2: Okay.
3: People taking one way.
2: Mm.
3: People taking one way.
2: So you are saying that even considering the state of the roads, if federal government had been more concerned enough to dispatch FRSC, road safety, to that place, they could have handled the process better.
3: Exactly.
2: Yeah,
3: but the road safety that you see on that route, they are just after looking for people to collect money from. There's road safety there, there's soldier there, there's police there.
2: But they are not doing anything to ease the traffic.
3: All these people, no, they are not to ease the traffic. They are different checkpoints, like port to port.
2: Mm.
3: They are just collecting money. Nothing.
2: The money they are sending to federal government, Abi?
3: Yes.
2: Or what do they do with the money?
3: I don't know what they do with their money, but you will witness.
2: Thank you so much, Mr. Obi.
3: People are giving them money.
2: All right. Thank you so much for this. I love this eyewitness report that you've just given to us this morning. We do appreciate it. Now, let's hear from you. The phone lines are open, 0809-234-5913. WhatsApp messages, WhatsApp calls, WhatsApp voice notes, and direct calls, 0704-100-7913. Let's go to your messages. Good morning, Lagos Talks. Anyekan from Lekki says, well, I have benefited from the federal mortgage housing. It says 9.7% to pay in 19 years. For Nell Fund, don't forget EFCC recovery funds are used for it, not just subsidy. Atiku said crude will be subsidized to local refineries, not that money will be paid to importers like before. Now, the question is, how many local refineries do we have? What is the capacity of local refineries? Or, if you're saying he's going to subsidize to local refineries, that means he's speaking about Dangote. But here we are in Nigeria saying we should not put all our eggs in one basket, that we should not give one man the security of Nigeria. That is the energy security, thank you, of Nigeria. We should not hand it to one man. So until other refineries come to play, if we are giving all this, are we able to justify this? And again, the question, accountability. What do we say to accountability? If we don't deal with that monster, it will be difficult for Nigeria to move on. A liter of petrol in Nigeria is $0.80. That is 80 cents. Making a gallon of petrol, 4 liters, $3.40. $3.40. A gallon of petrol in Alabama is $3.60 and $3.63 in Texas. Now, how can you justify this cruelty against poor Nigerians? Mazi from Germany. Where is the cruelty there? I would like you to state what you mean by justifying the cruelty.
0: How much does it cost? What is the cost of pulling up the crude in Alabama compared to Nigeria?
2: Yes.
0: There are lots of logistical considerations to... We pay for security for this same thing because our pipelines are not secure.
2: My goodness.
0: So these are the things that you have to consider when you look at the overall cost of the...
2: We have a lot of issues in Nigeria. And that's why I believe that we must learn to deal with our things holistically. Don't just flow with one man's words or narrative or ideas. Look at it. If you apply this, how would it affect this other aspect? Olushola, good morning.
4: Good morning, Lolo Akari.
2: Yes, sir. How you doing?
4: Bless God. Thank God. Good morning, Agatunu.
0: Good morning.
2: Yes, sir.
4: Yeah, Lolo Akari, the other time you mentioned two critical points.
2: Mm.
4: And that's what is missing. But those two points get back to the third one, which is the monster. Because if you are able to deal with those two, that third one will not raise his head.
2: Mm.
4: You talk about trust. And what?
0: Transparency.
2: Trust and transparency.
4: Trust and transparency.
0: Yes.
4: I believe if the government can be transparent enough, citizens will trust them.
0: Okay.
4: But because there is no enough transparency in every of their policies and every other thing, the issue of trust has been jettisoned. That is why every policies, people will find one or two things to want to misunderstand, misconstrue, because they don't trust the government. But if the government can sell their trust policy, leave the economic policy alone, sell your trust policy first.
2: Yeah.
4: Then you know, people will have confidence in you. Yeah?
2: I agree with you, Olushola, 100%. And that's why I said transparency first, then that will lead to trust. However, using the Nell Fund as an example, Nell Fund is one institution that has consistently, almost every 2 weeks or every month, they will give you a report on the school that has been paid, so you can actually tell how much has been spent. Yet, Nigerians don't trust them.
4: Yeah. You see,
3: It is just mail for one out of many.
2: No, I understand. So I'm not talking about the government. I'm talking about Nelfund.
5: Nigerians.
2: So today, yes, Nigerians will tell you that Nelfund is that, you know.
3: See, it is based because we did not see enough persons that comes out. Just a few that calls in and say, okay, I am busy. If there is
2: but do you know that I've seen people on X praise Nelfund for their ability to graduate, and Nigerians will hit at them saying, "A lie, no be Nelfund."
3: Yeah, no. See, if Nigerians, if see somebody that is not part of a thing, we want to discredit it.
5: Mm.
3: That is the normal thing. But what is important is if those two aspects were taken care of, it's just like subsidy. We do see the problem is not on subsidy. The problem is what get back to corruption.
5: Mm-hmm.
3: Corruption. That's the third leg I wanted to talk about.
5: Mm.
3: Corruption is the basis of why people are skeptical about subsidy. Removing or bringing back subsidy is not the issue, but the corruption that surrounds subsidy, how do we
2: tackle it? Do we tackle
3: one that is taken care of, which is the root. One that is taken care of, every other thing will fall in place.
2: Thank you so much, Olushola, for your call this morning. Hello, caller. Good morning. Hello. Good morning. All right. Sorry we kept you waiting. I just wanted to get some ideas out of Olushola there, because where it was leading, I wanted to see if we could elicit another conversation from there. Hello, caller. Good morning. Tunde from Bariga. And you are with Tinubu. What's on your mind, Baba?
6: So, Paki, you have too much pressure. And I know very well that you have the answer. You know the answer. Look at the issue of Tinubu asking us to go and meet our people. So, Paki, if you want to be sincere, the governor, few governors that are working, are only the governors in the opposition. Go to the state here. If you have all the governors and they all belong to the same party with you, and they are not doing well, as a father, as a president, why can't you call them and talk to them? Whereas I am giving you this word, so why are you people not working? Have you not seen the report in the Punch how governors are spending our money, obviously on the local system? Billions of money. So these are the things you ask yourself, that where is it? You can't get the trust of people with this character. Go to every state now. If you enter public vehicle, like you travel from Lagos to Ibadan, you want to travel from Ibadan now to Ilorin to go and shout in the park woman bill. And the money is also high. All right. The money the governments are collecting. Why can't they challenge for this transportation?
2: My brother.
6: It's part of it to help people.
5: Hmm.
6: So people are not seeing any benefit.
5: Exactly.
6: The next one you are talking about is what you hear. You know what is going on.
2: All right, then. Thank you so much.
6: Their character is the way they live their life. They cannot help the trust of the people. That's the problem.
2: All right. Thank you so much for that. I do appreciate it. Let's go to Festac. Ayo, good morning.
7: Yeah, good morning.
2: Yes, sir.
7: Good morning, sir.
2: Yes,
7: good morning,
2: sir.
7: And good morning, the other guy. Who's the guy in the studio? What's his name?
2: That's Tolu. Tolu Lope Phillips.
7: Tolu Lope Phillips. Good morning.
5: Good morning.
7: Yeah. Too many things. Well, you guys are doing a good job.
5: Thank you.
7: Let me still talk about this issue of roads. The other day, I was talking about the first dark road leading to Alakija that is taking a long time. Now, you can see all this issue of road, it's not in us in any way. And it and they continue to make it seem as if that's the greatest thing they can do. Mm. Every project is road, overhead bridge, flyer, road, bridge, road. So, and we are saying that we are spending 10 days on the road. Now, just as we are talking about transparency and accountability, if a contract is a contract, contracts has terms and conditions. What happened? Did the contractor do his job? If he didn't do his job with the president, what is the punishment? You on the part of government, did you give them money to do the job? And on the part of the contractor, did they give you money to do the job?
0: Did you also give the money in a timely manner?
2: Oh boy, the line just dropped. But thank you, Ayo, for that. I wanted to ask you some questions, but it's all right. I'm sure we will have that conversation on another day. Let's see. Hello, caller. Good morning. All right. Hello, caller. Good morning. This is Ungozi from Ikeja. How are you doing?
5: I'm doing great. Good morning.
2: Good morning.
0: Morning, Ungozi.
5: I'm doing very great. Good morning.
2: Great, great, great. Let's hear you. What's on your mind?
5: You know, corruption, it is so deep into the nerves of this country that nobody believes anybody, even if the person is a saint in the government of this country. That's not what it has gotten. Yeah. You know, that's okay. How can a country, before a contract is awarded, people, different contracts are sending bids. They bid. I mean, there's accountability. But these days, you just hear that this contract has been awarded to this so company. No bidding, nothing, no form of accountability. And then the person just starts doing it, whatever he's doing, do it done or done. The next thing, the job is commissioned halfway, the next thing is abandoned. I mean, so how do people start believing in anything this country is doing? Or that's good or let me say even good. You know, because the corruption has eaten so deep until we start fighting the deep corruption and start giving the citizen hope of at least accepting some of the good things they do. So I don't believe that everything this government has done is so bad. Okay. I don't want to believe that, even as much as I'm not a fan of this country, of this, this government.
0: This administration.
2: Be a fan of this country, Ungozi. You can decide not to be a fan of this government, but you must be a fan of this country, Nigeria. Go ahead.
5: I hope so. I just think so. Okay, just look at now. Yeah. The only group that is connecting Lego. People sleep almost a day just coming from Onitsha to Lagos. That is not supposed to be more than 6 hours drive. But people are spending over 24 hours on the road, in a federal road. And we have the mind to start building coastal road that we don't know when we're going to use. That once we're in front, everywhere is forget.
0: Is this not an alternative?
5: I don't know the kind of...
2: Ungozi, thank you. Thank you for your call.
0: Don't worry. Beautiful.
2: I'll buy your ticket now. For you.
0: Buy tickets. Put poster.
2: Hello, caller. Good morning.
8: Morning to you. Hey. I
2: got it. Who's YSB?
0: Good morning, Prince YS.
2: I'm not
8: doing that.
2: Yes, sir. Go ahead, sir.
8: Now, this is the new road, and the city concessional project. The man's not ready to work. With our presence, we are commanding the minister for what? They should take away the project for that man. A lot of work going on from those in this country. But when you see this man, my father, the work, if he's not ready to do the work, it's better pass that. I want.
2: What's going on? Hello, caller. Good morning.
8: Good morning, Daddy Guru.
2: Good morning to you, sir. Your name is
8: Welcome. Good morning.
2: Yes, sir. Morning.
8: Please, I want to just make a small proverb about this.
2: Your name and where you're coming from? Calling from?
8: My name is Mr. Isabello from Obale.
2: All right, Mr. Isabello. All right, sir. Great.
8: This government, since this government starts, we are never beneficiary anything by this government. Mm-hmm. I used to buy Titan fish, 800. The time of they buy a 1.5.
0: Okay.
8: I want to buy it last 2 weeks. They say 13,500. Can only Nigeria eat Titan fish now? The second week, you live a 2-bedroom flat. You want to build a 7-bedroom. Mm-hmm. This 2-bedroom flat where you live is spoiling, it's leaking. Then you leave it, what you go the table to be the another mansion, you do not repair this one. Is it make any sense? God bless you, Daddy Guru. I bet this my sister or is that.
2: All right, then we'll do that. I'll do that. But Mr. Isabelo, you don't need to eat Titus fish. You can eat cassava, corn.
0: No. You still need a balanced diet.
2: Let's go to South Africa. John says, good morning.
9: Yeah, Mr. Kayode, good morning.
2: Yes, sir. Morning to you.
9: Good morning.
0: Good morning.
9: Good morning. Yeah. Yes, my own take is still about this hour going forth and going back and going forth.
2: Mm.
9: Mr. Kayode, yes, yesterday sir. I almost gave someone here phone. Because Mwa will pick him out. This guy has been watching and following up with Nigerian news on YouTube. So he came to meet me and told me, why do we feel like we are saying, because of, there are some of our guys here that we do try to do our best, you know, to portray our country as it is in and this way. And that. But unfortunately for us, there are some things he saw on YouTube and he told me, he narrated everything. So he was just talking as if he was living with us. So I had to okay, do whatever I can do. But in my mind, I knew I was lying, at least to some extent. So I hope we can get to the stage where we are able to, you know, to present our country the way we want it. And we can feel it, truly feel it that, yes, our country is really what we want it to be. So it's so sad that we are enjoying few things here that we believe it should also be, you know, to, we are also supposed to enjoy
2: in Nigeria.
9: But unfortunately, we can't. You can see the news that is coming up. They are doing this in South Africa, this and that. But I'm not even ready to leave. Like what I said, yes, I am not. I'm even planning to bring my family here. Yes. Because I don't feel safe.
2: Because you have basic
9: career. Yes, I don't. Yes, and I don't believe I can restore my career or get anything better to do in my own country. In my own country. Yeah, I do just minimal job that I'm doing here. Uber. I did it 4 years in Nigeria. I cannot show anything from it. But few months here, I can say God is good. So.
2: All right.
9: Thank you so much
2: for that. And don't give up. I mean, if anybody tells you, I see this in your country, that means your country is bad. We've been through it as well. But you can always point them at all the bad things in their country. I remember back then, some Ghanaians would come to me and say, why people have oil?
0: Okay.
2: But I saw your creeks.
0: You have gold?
2: No, people in your creeks are suffering. Look at what is going on. And I look at him and I tell him, you have Galamsey in your area. Galamsey,
0: what's Galamsey?
2: They are the ones that they are the unofficial, illegal miners.
0: Okay, artisanal miners.
2: Yeah, you know. I'm like, you have Galamsey in your area. I mean, all the areas where you have gold.
0: Yeah.
2: Do those places look like Dubai?
0: They don't get the value.
2: They don't get the value. So the same way we have issues in our country, you have issues in your country. That's not to say, when I'm talking to a Nigerian, I'll speak differently. Say, oh, man, those people, they destroy our country. We can talk ourselves down. But when I'm speaking to a foreigner, no, you can't run my country down. And I always say, I learned that from Ghanaians. If a Ghanaian is having an argument,

0: thing with the way you are talking about this, you're sophisticated. Super power. It's like you are that senator, and you are in the same WhatsApp group. Oh,
1: you senator.
0: The basic thing is that once you have table etiquette, whether you are thinking about, whether you are taking couscous, or whether you know what you are thinking, you have your basic table etiquette on your fingers, you'll be fine. Like, you know, there are some things. Okay, let's look at this. Why would people want sushi, not call it any other name, and it's just sushi? You know, it's because that is their own thing, and they have their own way of. I mean, the Chinese use chopsticks
2: exactly
0: for their own meal.
2: I was going to say that anyway.
0: The civilization, they have to change from chopstick to using something else. So, Timbate Jemba, where I come from, all our thing Jemba.
2: Many.
0: And the way Eba is made, the way the soup goes with it, it's going to be very cumbersome if you are using cutlery to eat it. You understand? So, except if they don't provide water or hand sanitizer there. Okay. Yeah. But PA is a sophisticated place. I mean, I'm going to go with what I know.
3: Language.
0: With other condiments, we combine it with dodo.
2: Yes.
0: We eat it now. It's sophisticated enough. It's our own.
3: Yes. So God bless you.
2: You make heaven.
0: Okay, so what is sophisticated? Somebody say they say salad, couscous.
3: Yes, so.
0: Prawns.
3: Basmati rice.
1: Oh, no. I guess that's the network.
3: In fact, I would go as far as saying, even if it's in the White House, and once Amala is available, it would be a disservice
2: for me
3: if I do not indulge.
2: I should encourage other people to eat my delicacy.
4: Exactly. So let me tell you something. Yeah. Like I said, I don't have a problem with swallow anywhere. Do you understand? It's just, for example, right? I give an example. If I have an option to eat swallow and to eat abacha, do you understand? I will eat abacha. And no, it's like saying you say I should come and be eating all this Chinese spag that is always lengthy that I have to now twist and suck in it. No, I won't do that. Do you understand? Because I know in the process of sucking it, one or two things might happen or might go wrong. And it might not even be a function of course.
2: But let me ask you a question. Yeah. I'm trying to remember this, Kava, what's his name? There's this food, this meal that the Caucasians also suck.
4: Which one is that?
2: I'm trying to remember.
4: I don't know. I probably will not know.
5: Calamari.
2: I think it's is a car something. You mix two things together, then you suck it out of like a shell. It's their culture. And what they've been able to do is that they've been able to put premium on all their dishes. But for us, we look at our dishes as home dishes, things that I shouldn't show to the public.
4: Not necessarily. At least not in my case. Do you understand?
2: Yeah.
4: At least not in my case. For instance, when I go for weddings, when I go for weddings, more often than not, if there is an opportunity to eat rice or swallow, more often than not, I pick swallow, especially if there is vegetable or egusi or something. Do you understand? Normally, I don't do slimy soup, so...
2: I don't even eat egusi and vegetable outside.
4: I hardly do. If it's vegetable, or I most likely go for swallow. But I'm just like, giving maybe a gala or something, I most likely will not do it because I will not eat that swallow with cutlery. I don't eat swallow with cutlery. Do you understand? I don't think I will ever eat swallow with cutlery. The only time I will do it is, I'm in my house and I just want to, or my mom just do as you say. Just for the sake of it.
2: I can't even imagine
4: But I will never eat swallow with cutlery. So if I'm going to use my hand to eat swallow, it is fine. I have no issue with it. But it's just that I would prefer to, if you give me abacha and give me swallow, I'll pick an abacha.
2: The only way I'll eat swallow with cutlery is if you don't have soap to wash my hand. And I know that the food could be sticky.
4: Yeah,
2: because when when you go to certain places, what they do when they serve this thing, especially for a sophisticated premium party, you should have warm water in soap in a small bowl. Yeah, so once you are done eating, you dip it and the warm water will pull off the grease in your hand and all that. So it should be ready. Again, if I don't eat it,

0: maybe I'm wearing a tuxedo and there's a white and there's no way I can mm-hmm. fold it. Yes. Then you can say, okay, just to avoid the... But to say, because it's sophisticated.
1: No, it's not. No. It's not, mine is not because it's... No. It's just because of the...
0: God forbid
1: that. Just because of eventuality. And for me, I don't like eating...
2: Which is another major reason, really. Because if the possibility of you getting yourself stained and all of that with certain meals is different with others. I mean, if you're eating fried rice, for example... Mm. The rate at, or the extent at which you would likely get stained if you eat, take a spoon of fry, is very limited compared to if you're eating amala. Yeah. And the extent of stain,
0: that could mean you're
2: even abacha, you know, even abacha, I'll be very careful.
0: Some people eat draw soup and it doesn't go beyond their...
2: Is it possible?
1: Yeah.
3: Yes.
1: Yeah,
3: no, oh, years of techniques.
0: You need to, you know, people that are from the southwest... Not North Central. Do you understand?
2: I don't understand.
3: I promise you, she does.
0: Because, you know, even this sophistication you're talking about, the Caucasians, when they go to restaurants, where did we learn this silly habit of when you get to the restaurants or some parties, you take this big, what do you call it? Not handkerchief, like serviette, and you lay it on your thigh because they know some things might drop. Some people even tuck it in. In their collar. It's a tradition.
1: Yeah.
0: So
1: no, if that exists, no issues. Do you understand? And for me, even when it comes to swallow,
0: real sophistication.
1: So even when it comes to swallow, I don't like washing my hand with stagnant water in bowl or something. I love to
0: You need a flowing river.
1: I need a running water, like tap or something. It's just me. Do you understand?
2: Jay is calling back. Hello, Jay.
4: Yeah. Sorry, it's MTN here. Yeah, I have to.
2: Oh, you have to change your network.
4: Okay.
0: Mm-hmm. Continue.
4: Guys, now. You know, like that issue of not staining your shirt. Mm-hmm. Is that from where you are picking the meat? You understand? Mm. Make sure you pick liver. You don't have to pull it.
3: This guy has a degree in these matters.
1: These are real tips.
2: Make sure you pick liver.
4: Yes, now.
1: Swallow tips.
4: Go for the middle of catfish. The middle of catfish.
1: Oh, my.
4: You need to pull apart and, you know, make yourself clean and all those stuff. But if you go for shaki, abodi, you have to.
2: All roundabout.
4: Even if you go, you know, normally the knife that come with the fork that we use is not supposed to be sharp.
1: Yeah.
4: So you can't use it. You can't use it to cut.
3: Brokoto, SM.
0: Brokoto.
4: As if you are doing. So exactly, you know, they will stress you. You understand? I'm comfortable saying that what we bless you will not stress you. Just go for it.
1: He's dropping gems.
4: If they have snail, go for snail, you know? Something you can just, you know, pick with this thing and just eat. And the end of the day, go for the...
3: Holy Mary, Mother of God.
2: Thank you for being very descriptive, Jay. All right.
4: Yeah, so we'll be fine. It's obfuscated enough. For the first time, it's okay. Me, I'm on your camp now. Trust is never here or here. I don't trust you again.
3: On this matter,
0: it's political season.
2: Thank you for calling, Jay. By the way, if you're listening and would like to join the conversation, the numbers are 0809-234-5913. That's for WhatsApp. Calls and voice notes on WhatsApp. If you want to call into the studio, 0704-700-8913, and 0704-100-7913. Now let's get to the date part of the conversation. Are there foods that you think you simply should not eat on a first date?
3: Suya.
0: If you know yourself.
2: Suya.
3: Yeah, yes.
2: Why?
3: Onions and garlic.
1: Oh no. If we are both eating it,
0: that's if you have other plans after the date. If it's to eat and go to your
3: I'm not talking about plans, but
2: we're talking while we're eating too.
0: I don't know you ate onions.
1: But while he's on that much.
0: Like
1: we both ate the onions together.
2: So Suya for you, Tolu.
3: So the look, just as an opinion on this matter.
1: No. So the good thing, no, why?
2: Of course, I mean, it doesn't matter if you're married.
3: We've all been on first dates.
1: I genuinely don't like you. So for me, anytime I go out, and this is me, I always go out.
0: When? Back then or now?
1: No, even now. Anytime I go out.
2: Okay.
0: You still go on dates?
1: Not even just dates. Anytime I go out, I know that I have it. I might eat. Mm. I go out with my spray. So more often than not. So I think the onions thing will not work. I always have my spray handy. Mm. So anytime I eat something, I know that, oh, it probably will be smelly. I just use my spray. But to be fair, I don't think the smell of onions is that bad. The way people make it look, onions and garlic.
2: Garlic is bad.
1: No, I don't think so.
2: Garlic is bad.
1: I don't think
0: mm-hmm. That's if you have a piece of it stuck in your teeth or tooth or teeth.
2: If you swallow garlic and take water, it will still smell in your mouth. How much more when you chew it?
1: I don't think the smell is. I used to have an Indian friend.
3: What happened? What happened to the friendship?
1: He went back to his country.
3: Okay, that said it went bad.
1: I used to have an Indian friend before we left, and he, of course, he eats garlic almost if not even every day. Mm. And of course, he doesn't have to talk before you smell garlic, but wasn't bad.
2: You got used to it, bro.
0: You adapted.
1: Yeah. I don't know, but
0: maybe the love you had on common love for each other.
2: So back to the question for us: are there foods you think you shouldn't eat on a first date?
1: I don't think so. I don't think there is a food.
2: Amalani will do.
0: What's your problem with Amalani?
1: No. So
0: what about Chemo?
2: Semo, please. Somebody should take Kyrie out of this studio.
3: Considering your relationship with
1: Chemo. for Amalani, I don't have a problem with it. It's just, of course, like I said earlier, just the idea of, oh, it getting stained. And if I'm going out on a date with you, I'm not expecting you to be perfect, to be fair. Mm. We're good.
0: Who was imperfect in Amala?
1: Oh, God.
2: It is the stain
1: I'm talking about. Not the food.
3: You guys are talking about the potential of the stain, not the stain. You are talking about the stain like it has happened.
1: No, it is the potential. I said, even if you get stain in first date, I don't have a problem with it.
0: So if I eat and my spoon drops and rice splashes on my body and it stains, how different is that from eating Amala? Exactly.
1: So, like I said, I'm not talking of Amala. Even if I don't like Amala, I think Amala is a mid food. But I don't think there is any from
2: the single Wale.
3: You have to kill out to go on single dates. Or rather, on first dates.
5: Okay, what food would be a no-no? I don't think anything is a no-no for me.
2: You take a lady out on a first date, like a fine dining kind of thing.
5: I think I would actually prefer if we both did something weird, like we both went for food that we would not usually go for. Mm. You know, at least that would give us something to talk about.
0: Spine on the rat, I don't know.
5: But again, the conversation of Abala not being classy food. Mm. Yeah, I think it's the how we describe classy, because in other countries, for example, Japan now, even the way they do their sushi, their low level sushis and their top tier sushi, even down to their meat, there is Wagyu A1 down to A5. So it depends on.
2: So it's about the packaging.
5: Exactly. And for Amala too, in Nigeria, we have different grades of Amala.
0: The local Amala.
5: Even the local one itself is still high class, because when you look at it, there's Amala that comes with different obstacles in there. Mm-hmm. The one that has. There's just Amala. You can eat Amala and just Ewedu. But when you have Amala, Ewedu, the Begiri.
0: And you are struggling to see the Amala.
5: Oh, blood
2: and
5: of Jesus.
2: And it's swimming. Yeah. But Kayode, is there any food you think you shouldn't eat on your first date?
0: I mean, I think the stranger or the more local you are, the better.
5: Amen.
0: Mm. I mean, because I love...
2: See, you know it's a lie.
0: No, hold on.
2: It's a lie.
5: No, it's true.
2: Lies are deceiving you. Don't stop.
0: We might not be speaking for men, but we're speaking our own truth. Because you see, for me, I love a space where
2: they're going to talk about you in their men group.
0: But okay, but do you think it means that when we start dating, Do you mean that all you eat is rice? No, now.
2: You eat go out. Things.
0: Yeah, but you eat eba, you eat a
2: I'll eat in my house.
5: Monkey pepper soup.
0: In fact, if I date a lady, if I were going on the first date, okay, and you start telling me, I don't like amala. I don't, you say eba, it chokes me. Fufu, I don't like.
3: They're very likely won't be a second date.
2: No, I don't have to. She doesn't have to say that. I mean, she could like it, yeah, but while you're at that date, yeah, just to maintain, you know, yeah, courtesy.
0: You know, in fact, if you go for rice, I might intentionally go for eba to see how you react.
2: Okay.
1: Yeah. See, the only problem I think I will have,
2: uh-huh,
1: is when you say you want amala, no problem. You can't say you want like 8 wraps.
3: Depends on what on the size now. There's some really minute.
1: I don't care the size.
2: On the first day,
1: I don't care the size. Let it be tiny. You can't say how many. 8.
2: But she's being herself. Is that
3: let's
2: what you said?
3: What if she says, let's start with 8?
2: Is that not what you like?
1: That is the last time.
2: Let's read messages, guys. Olushola says, Kola Wale Tolu and always like, there's no Kola here, right. Is Wale. On behalf of We the Old School, Dolly Parton passed on. May her gentle soul rest in peace.
1: Sad.
2: Abibola says, tell them we'll sack it. Then there's a voice note here. Hello, good morning.
6: Hello, beautiful people.
2: Hi,
6: good morning, Oiza. Good morning, Oluwakayode. Good morning, Trust. Good morning. I'm not sure if it was Tolu's voice I heard earlier.
0: Yeah.
6: But now today for my hand, especially Oluwakayode. Just imagine you in your tuxedo. Like rinsing hands in a posh, the like cream de la cream, yeah, event. Come on, it's not gelling, it's not as well now. No matter how you want to form local and your culture in Chinese, they use their chopsticks, blah blah blah, and all of that. There are some things that I don't know, like they are not befitting for, yeah, some type of atmosphere. For me,
3: the environment,
6: my outfits, and I think the environment, like I read the room before I choose whatsoever it is I want to have from the menu. So most of the times I already know what I always want to eat before I set out. So for instance, if I had maybe beans the previous day, I'm going to avoid anything that is, you know, high on protein. So I think my mood determines, but I really take swallow when I'm at an event. I really
0: what are you scared of?
6: Then I don't know. Normally, if I'm in the house, I use fork and knife for my, like, I use my fork to eat my swallow most of the time. So is what I'm used to in the house. Wow. So when you see me outside, you know, doing the same thing, it's just a normal thing for me. And this is not about, you know, sometimes ladies with long nails, and then we are trying to, okay, you know, look out for our makeup. We don't want it to smear in any way and all of that. This is not that, like, that's not the case for me. I just, I love to, you know, do things, like, it's just scotty. I don't know. It's just, there's, I don't know how best to put it, but rinsing your hand when you are wearing, like, in a posh event. No, don't do that, Kayode. No, please. don't do that. And trust, you said you would go for an abasha for, like, when you are at an event that... No, there are some things that you should not be doing in public.
0: It's what I said. That you'll be ashamed on my behalf.
2: And Tomsot sends a message in addition to that. She says, I sometimes, and this is to answer the question, are there foods you shouldn't eat on a first date? She says, I sometimes intentionally go for an amala date, for a first date, because this will help me see you in your most natural state. I want to see how messy you get eating swallow and how sexy you look struggling with your tough momo and ishokika. I see it as sexy though. Jay says,
1: I don't want to be sexy in posh places.
2: Yeah, please. No. posh, the first date is more intimate, it's more personal, like it's a one-on-one thing.
1: Gotcha.
2: But at posh events, there are other people there. I mean, your helper may be there.
0: So,
2: and he just, it could just be a turn off for him.
5: To see me in my natural state, you know, so he can help me in my natural state.
2: Jay says, on a date, I will ask ahead out of respect about allergies and food turn off for the lady.
0: This your cocoa is affecting you.
2: There's another voice there here. Hello.
7: Good morning, everyone. I just wanted to say thank you to Jay. He made me laugh, and he made a lot of sense, you know. Yeah, Hamza from Cardiff.
2: All right, thank you, Hamza. Don't eat ogbono soup on the first date. You get why?
0: Eat it with a straw now.
1: Don't eat ogbono.
0: You're sucking
2: now, imagine,
0: it.
2: Imagine eating ogbono at a fine dining, at a luncheon. You know, your company organizes
0: it. If it is there, you will eat it.
2: No.
1: It can't even be there. Let's
0: if it is there,
1: it won't even be there. Don't worry.
5: Actually, it can be there. I've been at events where ogbono and also egusi soup is part of it was a 7-course meal. Everything was available, and amala and bakery also, you know, all the necessaries were also there. Mm. So I believe, again, at the end of the day, it's up to how the event is seen. If they want to make it an African themed kind of dinner, then amala is a posh dinner for me.
2: I'd rather do egusi than ogbono. Egusi is still, you can still, you know, cut it, it's still manageable. Ogbono, you could carry it in your spoon, right? And it just falls on your chest.
0: Why do you want to carry ogbono in your spoon? You gather ogbono. You gather it. You there's a way to pick it up.
1: You'll be a sheep, you'll be shepherd.
0: I tell you, my brother. Your hand becomes scissors like. You cut it off.
1: Cheesiness.
0: Oh boy.
2: Nah, please. All right.
0: Now I feel like eating ogbono.
1: It's too stressful for my mind.
2: Yeah, so for me, I mean, on the first date, is there some kind of food you shouldn't eat? So I think for first dates, right, it's I would want to be, oh, well, let's just be prim and proper. Again, if you
0: what
2: have
0: is prim and proper
2: now,
0: those words, eh?
2: if you have observed the person you're going on, you know, there are some people that as much as they want you to be in your most natural self, they still have some sense of, like, they wanted to have some sense of self-awareness.
0: Mm.
2: So for that first date, it may not be a good time to introduce them to your being your most
0: self.
2: Natural self.
0: This is not my
2: so that first date, you know, let's package for each other, yeah. You know, let's have a great time together, eat, you know, something cool. Then after that, you now introduce them to your natural
0: small
2: self.
0: Small by small.
2: Exactly.
0: That's
2: from
0: what,
2: one
0: leads,
2: level
0: that's
2: to
0: what
2: another.
0: Leads to break up.
2: Oh,
0: like,
2: please.
0: Exactly.
2: No,
0: I don't
2: no.
0: like when she choose Pomo.
2: Not always.
0: It gets me angry.
2: Lagos, we need to go on a break. When we get back from this break, of course, the show continues. There's a world of food on Lagos Talks 91.3 FM. Keep listening. We will be right back.
8: Lagos. You know that guy? The one who left for London, came back with a fancy accent and an empty bank account? Well, now the story is coming to life on

0: Friday 28 August, 7 p.m. Saturday 29 August, 4 p.m. and 7 p.m. Sunday 30 August, 4 p.m. and 7 p.m. That's 5 shows across 3 days. 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Grab yours right now on Tix Africa. That is TIX.Africa before the sellout. This is not just a play. This is your story. On stage. London Life. Lagos Leaving. See you there.
1: Be heard. Have your say.
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3: Lagos, welcome back. 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And we've been talking, you know, amazing. We've been having an amazing conversation about should where you are, the event you attend, determine the kind of food you pick. But the question we've been answering so far is, are there certain kind of foods you think you shouldn't eat on a first date? If there are, you want to tell us why you think you shouldn't eat those foods. Wale was in the studio, Trust is here, Kyrie's here, Tolu's here, and my name is Oiza. If you want to join the conversation, perhaps answer the question, you can send us a message on WhatsApp, 0809-234-5913. 0809-234-5913. WhatsApp voice notes and calls are welcome, but we have a voice note. Let's listen. Hello, good morning.
4: Good morning to you all. Mr. Kayode, Mr. Tolu, Mr. Wally, Mr. Trust, and okay, Mrs. Oiza.
5: Amen.
4: Good morning to you all. I'm Matthew from Melaro, Ogun State. You see, Mr. Gayode, Jari.
5: Thank you, my brother.
4: I think all these things we talk about. Our land is our land. What I think, my own perspective about this thing is just because I think all this thing called civilized thing, civilization. I think it is the one affecting us. Yes. Even in our land, as a culture, on the norms, we have a way of making things right. Yes. That is civilization. Am I saying that now? So, but I just feel like atibati gbogbo nkan ta ba gba bi olaju, everything we accept as civilization la man no so di awon na la ma mura nbi ba la ma so pe bakan la se dress boya imura ton mu wa fun wa lati ilu oyinbo abi bakan u dress and u like this doesn't match, even things that awon to mu wa fun wa gan won o pataki e lo titi be yen, they can just feel like dressing the way they like. But we here will be taking note of everywhere. Nkontiku ni koko gonti ye ka ti so so pe dodon ka se na ama so pe. So my point is like is that awa la man gba nkan so di agba esin agba so di the way we awa ma gba nkan a ma seju ni nkan lo. That's what I think, that's what is affecting us. There's nothing wrong in eating meal outside there and feel comfortable about it. That I don't think it doesn't really go any other way around with me. I don't think it's wrong. We can be one talking jamala king jeba can feel okay. I mean, mama, we move caution, and move control, and we move careful enough. So it's not that we will now be feeling because that party is sophisticated. Is somehow is like, no, what is sophisticated about that? Yes. So even if I'm taking some meals that is not swallow, no, if I'm not careful enough, I can abstain. So many other things can.
6: All right. Okay. Absolutely.
5: I mean, I really enjoy when
6: Yoruba people mix English could mix, and Yoruba, right? It's actually really, really nice.
3: Mm.
6: I would use another word, but it would be wrong.
7: Yeah, I know. It's actually an X.
3: So for people who do not understand Yoruba, he's just trying to say that the problem is when we copy cultures or certain lifestyle from the West, we tend to overdo it, you know, which is why he thinks there's nothing wrong with attending a fine dining or a sophisticated event and rolling up your sleeve and dealing with Amala. So guys, because our time is gradually rounding off, I want us to just do some sort of question and answer. I'm going to ask you a number of questions and you tell me what you will do. Let me begin with
7: trust.
3: So that we'll do everything he needs to do and then move on from him.
7: Notorious.
3: Trust. Number one question. You're on a first date at an expensive restaurant, Amala, and Ewedu is on the menu. Are you ordering it?
6: No, I don't like Amala.
3: Okay. Scenario two. You're invited to a black tie dinner. The menu contains pounded yam and egusi. Do you consider it appropriate or inappropriate?
6: I don't mind.
3: So appropriate?
6: Yeah.
3: You're at a wedding and they serve small chops, jollof rice, and Amala. Which one are you reaching for first?
6: In the at a wedding, you just an Amala. No, I don't like Amala, so maybe small chops or rice.
3: Okay. Your date orders a food you consider too local for the restaurant. Does that affect your perception of them?
6: No, except it's 8 scraps or 10. No, just order 2 or 3.
3: So the quantity is your problem for you.
6: Quantity.
3: Okay, finally. You're hosting an expensive corporate dinner for international guests. What Nigerian food or swallow would you include in the menu?
6: Nigerian food that I will include, I will include abacha. Swallow, of course, pounded yam. Swallow, pounded yam, definitely.
3: I don't want to go to Kairi.
7: I'm out of the studio.
3: You'll be the last person. Because I can assume your answers already, but it's okay.
7: You can just repeat me, say my answer without asking me.
3: Tolu, again, you're in a first date at an expensive, emphasis on expensive, restaurant, right? And they have a Malayanoidi to serve. Is this something you order?
8: Absolutely.
3: Okay. You're invited to a black tie dinner. The menu contains pounded yam and egusi. Do you consider it appropriate or inappropriate?
8: It was there for us. We are the guests, so yes.
3: Okay. You're at a wedding and they serve small chops, jollof rice, and swallow. Any kind of swallow. Which are you reaching for first?
8: Okay, that would be the swallow.
3: First?
8: Yeah, first, yeah.
3: Like starters.
8: What time of day?
3: Azal, no?
8: Yeah, it matters. What time of day? Where am I coming from? How many have I had meals earlier in the day?
3: Typically, evening. So let's say around 3, 4. That's when, you know, receptions happen.
8: Swallow, my dear sister.
3: Swallow. Okay. Yeah. Your date orders a food you consider too local for the restaurant. Does that affect your perception of them?
8: I'll appreciate that more.
3: So it would affect your perception positively.
8: Possibly. I appreciate our originality, our desire not to be influenced by societal expectations.
3: Finally, you're hosting an expensive corporate dinner for international guests. What Nigerian meal would you add to the menu?
8: Okay, so this isn't really considered Nigerian in many ways, but it's Nigerian to me. White rice and fish pepper soup.
3: I'm not a fan of white rice and pepper soup like that.
8: No, there's a way the fish pepper soup will be made. You will know it is Nigerian.
3: I feel like it's like eating like rice and water. Because
7: it sips lower. Yeah,
3: exactly why I don't like it. If it was stew,
6: your pepper soup is not the best
7: thing. I think rather that if you're eating white rice and pepper soup, you shouldn't pour the pepper soup on the rice. You should pour the rice in the pepper soup.
8: No, please. That wasn't the plan. That wasn't the plan.
6: What is different?
3: That would not look good at all. It's like drinking garri rice.
8: That's not the plan.
6: By the way, for the last question you asked me, I actually like to add ekpan kuko. Yeah, that.
3: What's ekpan kuko?
6: It's a Calabar meal. Abacha, ekpan kuko, and pounded yam.
3: Okay. Now, Kayode.
7: Yes, mom.
3: You're the first date. Answer it. Oh my god. You're the first date at an expensive restaurant.
7: Yeah.
6: Emphasis on emphasis.
3: Amala, Anyway, is in the menu. Are you ordering it?
7: Swallow, yes. I am ordering it. Yes, a big okay.
3: Dress. Okay, you're invited to a black tie dinner. Mm-hmm. I mean, a black tie dinner, you know, you're literally suited up, mm-hmm. right? The menu contains pounded yam and egusi. Do you think it is appropriate?
7: More so if there are Caucasians there, yes.
3: Okay. You're at a wedding and they serve small chops, jollof rice and amala. Which are you having first?
7: I'm often wary to eat swallow, especially when, like I said, if it has vegetable leaves and all that outside. So depending on the soup, I could go for the safest to do in any wedding for me is jollof rice. Because the worst that can happen is to have badly cooked, but it won't really make you run. So you can do that and get away with it easily.
3: Yeah. Or just eat the protein.
7: Or just eat, that's it.
3: Your date orders a food you consider too local for the restaurant. Does that affect your perception of them?
7: No food is too local. Even if you order for Gary, I'm groundnuts.
3: Okay. And finally, you're hosting an expensive corporate dinner mm-hmm. for international guests. Which Nigerian meal are you adding to the menu?
7: I might go for asaro pottage.
3: Asaro?
7: Yeah, yam pottage.
3: Okay, it's, I didn't expect that.
7: If it's well done with leaves and all that, it's fantastic. Of course, pounded yam, it's the ultimate. And depending on who is coming, I could add some chemo to it.
3: It's semo. Moreover, if I am an international guest at that event, I will eat all of the semo and dump your pounded yam.
7: You have experienced
6: this. That's why you're not international.
3: Whatever.
7: No, you answer.
3: I should answer the
7: question.
3: Okay, so if I'm on a first date as an expensive, I'm not ordering swallow. I'm not. because it's expensive, so I'm imagining that there will be a number of other things in the menu, right? And so when I attend events or go to places like that, I want to eat something that I've probably not eaten a lot or maybe not even eaten before. So I'd rather go for that. I'm invited to a black tie dinner. The menu contains pounded yam and egusi. I think it's sort of
7: out of place.
3: Except
7: your flowery dress and all that,
3: you know, except if it is, I'm trying to imagine how best they can package it to suit that event, but it's a little inappropriate for me. But then again, if you were pepper soup, you know, all of these, maybe pasta, salad, you know, those soft meals that you can
7: those
3: eat.
7: Those Caucasian food.
3: Soft meals that you can eat and your mouth is not all messy, you know. Especially for ladies, your lipstick is still in place. Because if you finish eating amala, there's no way your red lipstick will still be in place. There'll be stains of oil.
7: Yes. You'll reapply. No, I mean, you'll have applied your lipstick on the amala.
3: Oh, what the? I go on a date and my date orders a food I consider too local for the restaurant.
7: Do you consider any food too local? Let's start.
3: So it depends
7: that.
3: On the restaurant, right? Do I consider any food too local? Abacha, for example. I don't think I'll order abacha in a restaurant.
7: Maybe
3: because of the experience I've had with the meal. I've had it twice, and both times I didn't like it. So I don't want to see
7: this. Is it sour?
3: It just didn't taste good.
6: Just continue. I'm shocked you're answering the question.
3: So if you,
6: I'm shocked you're answering that question.
3: If you are my date and you are ordering abacha. And then finally, I'm hosting an expensive dinner. What Nigerian meal? I think I'll go with your option, asaro. I think it's another, the way it's, if you're presented really nice, it would look good. But let's run with these messages and then we're round, of course, our time is up. Please, I humbly advise you lovely people to try and go out with any Indian, regardless of their status, regardless of the food, and no matter how sophisticated the environment might be, they use their plain hands to eat. They will tell an Indian is never ashamed of his or her culture. They are being natural everywhere. And it brings respect and equality for all citizens. While they said for Nigerians, most of us are not being natural, and which creates or brings negative standards. They will ask you, how do you eat at home? Natural, of course, but most Nigerians fake it. We fake what is not. Nice banter in the studio, guys. For me, if I find myself in a posh restaurant, I wouldn't order any swallow because I know I can prepare those dishes or get them around the corner. Exactly.
7: Okay.
3: I would go for a la carte The dishes I know I cannot prepare, says Toing. Okay. And that's the reason
7: that
3: for
7: makes,
3: me.
7: That makes sense.
3: That's the reason for me. Yeah. Thank you, guys. Shout out to Trust. Shout out to Wale in absentia. Shout out to Kaya Day. And Tolu, thank you for being on The World of Food today.
7: And I think you should ask
3: Lekon
7: what do you eat? What would you eat? If you go to which food do you consider too local?
9: It's time for news.
3: All right, Lagos, I'll see you at 12:30. My name is Oiza, and this is Lagos Talks 91.3 FM. 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

A very good afternoon to you. Thank you for joining us on the news at noon right here on Lagos Talks 91.3. I am Lekan Adebashi. We begin with the headlines. President Tinubu orders coordinated rescue operation for Niger abduction victims. Federal government threatens action against road concessioners over infrastructure damage. On the foreign scene, Museveni's son announces bid to succeed father as Uganda president. And in sports, Manchester United captain Fernandez wins PFA Player of the Year award. Now the news in detail. President Bola Tinubu has ordered Nigeria's security and intelligence agencies to immediately launch a coordinated operation to rescue victims of the recent mass abduction in Niger State. Directive follows the abduction and killing of residents in the state, which the president described as a barbaric attack on innocent Nigerians. In a statement by his spokesman, Bayo Onanuga, President Tinubu directed the armed forces, the Nigeria Police Force, the Department of State Services, and other relevant security and intelligence agencies to mobilize for the rescue operation. He also ordered the service chiefs to provide him with regular updates until all the abducted victims are accounted for. The president described the attackers as enemies of peace and enemies of humanity and vowed that those responsible would face the consequences of their actions. The federal government is set to review concession agreements for major roads nationwide following concerns over the deteriorating state of the Benin-Asaba Expressway. Works Minister David Umahi announced this move on Tuesday after inspecting sections of the highway affected by severe traffic congestion. Umahi criticized the Benin-Asaba Expressway concession company, BAECC, alleging that the company lacks the technical competence required to handle the project. He said the concessioner worsened the condition of the road by removing asphalt from some sections despite warnings from the Ministry of Works. According to the minister, the highway was in better condition before it was handed over to the concessioner. Umahi said the company's actions could have amounted to the destruction of public property, adding that those responsible could have been arrested. He further warned that the government would not allow concessioners to compromise public infrastructure or put the lives and safety of road users at risk. The federal government says another batch of 65 Nigerians will return to the country from South Africa today, Wednesday. The spokesperson for the Ministry of Foreign Affairs, Kimi Bibienfa, disclosed in a statement that the returnees who are being sponsored by private individuals are expected to depart the Oliver Tambo International Airport in Johannesburg at 3:30 this afternoon, local time, aboard South African Airways. They are then expected to arrive at the Murtala Mohammed International Airport in Lagos at 8:45 this evening. The return of the Nigerians comes amid reports of anti-foreigner attacks and discrimination in South Africa. The presidency says the All Progressives Congress, the APC Presidential Campaign Council list for the 2027 election remains valid but could be adjusted where necessary. Special advisor to President Bola Tinubu on media and public communication, Sunday Dare, made this known during an interview. Dare was reacting to reports that the APC had withdrawn the list following controversy over the inclusion and exclusion of some party leaders and political figures. He said there had been no wholesale review of the list, adding that the party was still working to constitute all the subcommittees that would form part of the campaign infrastructure. The presidential candidate of the African Democratic Congress, the ADC, Atiku Abubakar, says he will restore petrol subsidy if elected president in 2027. Atiku, who made the clarification while receiving the Osun State leadership of the ADC in Abuja, was responding to comments by his media aide, Paul Ibe, suggesting that the proposed subsidy intervention could eventually be phased out. The former vice president said his position on subsidy had remained unchanged, but stressed that its proposed intervention would focus on domestic refining and production rather than a return to the former petrol import subsidy regime. He said the policy is intended to reduce the cost of living and restore the purchasing power of Nigerians. The chairman of the National Drug Law Enforcement Agency, NDLEA, Brigadier General Mohammed Buba Marwa, retired, says arrest alone cannot win the war against drug trafficking. Marwa made the statement at the 43rd Cambridge International Symposium on Economic Crime in the United Kingdom.
Addressing judges, law enforcement chiefs and financial experts from around the world, the NDLEA chairman said drug trafficking networks can only be effectively dismantled by depriving traffickers of the proceeds of their crimes. He disclosed that the agency recently froze bank accounts containing more than $7 million and obtained interim forfeiture orders covering multi-billion naira assets, including filling stations, buildings and exotic vehicles. The NDLEA boss also called for faster international cooperation and stronger cross-border recognition of forfeiture orders to disrupt the financial network sustaining drug trafficking. The Lagos State Government has announced the temporary closure of Okeafa Bridge in the Isolo area of the state to carry out rehabilitation works on the bridge for 3 weeks from Friday, August 28 to September 18, 2026. The state government said the rehabilitation would be executed in two phases, with the first phase covering the outbound Isolo to Ijebu axis from August 28 to September 11, while the second phase would affect the inbound Ijebu to Isolo section from September 12 to September 18. According to a statement released by the State Commissioner for Transportation, Oluwaseun Oshiemi, the Lagos State Traffic Management Authority will be deployed to the area to coordinate vehicular movement and minimize congestion during the rehabilitation. The state government urged motorists to cooperate with traffic officials and exercise patience during the temporary closure. The Allied People's Movement, APM Lagos State Chapter, has condemned the alleged delay by the Lagos State Government in implementing pension enhancement and paying outstanding entitlements owed to pensioners. The group said pensioners under the Nigeria Union of Pensioners Contributory Pension Scheme have issued another 7-day ultimatum to Governor Babajide Sanwo-Olu with August 31 as the deadline following a warning protest at Iyana Ibaja. APM Publicity Secretary Ayodele Kazim said the pensioners' proposal for enhancement was submitted in January 2026, but implementation has yet to begin despite an alleged approval for an actuarial process. The group urged Sanwo-Olu to immediately pay all verified pension enhancements, wage awards and other outstanding entitlements while calling on the Lagos State House of Assembly to intervene before the August 31 deadline. Moving on to the foreign scene, Uganda's military chief, General Muhoozi Kainerugaba, has announced plans to run for president in 2031. Kainerugaba, the 52-year-old son of President Yoweri Museveni, has long been viewed as a potential successor to his 81-year-old father, who has ruled Uganda for decades. In a series of posts on X, Kainerugaba said he would contest for the country's highest office in 2031 and expressed confidence that he would win with his father's support. He also claimed he would secure 90% of the vote. Kainerugaba is a controversial figure and has previously attracted criticism for inflammatory posts on social media, including threats against opposition leader Bobby Wine. South African President Cyril Ramaphosa says authorities are investigating possible external forces behind rising anti-African sentiment and violence against migrants in the country. Ramaphosa, responding to the Economic Freedom Fighters in Parliament, says police and security agencies are following leads on those allegedly instigating violent attacks against foreign nationals. He says several people have been arrested, while others suspected of leading the attacks remain of direct interest to the police. The South African leader insists that perpetrators of violence resulting in injuries or deaths will face arrest and prosecution, while undocumented migrants and employers who violate immigration laws will also be dealt with. Ramaphosa says South Africa will continue to address migration challenges collectively with neighboring countries and regional bodies, stressing that the country is not a lone ranger but a member of the regional communities.

0: We are obviously concerned about the actions that have been taken against many Africans in our country, and we have made it clear that those who violate the law, those who transgress the various precepts of our laws, need to be dealt with.
1: In business news this afternoon, the International Monetary Fund, IMF, has urged Nigeria and other leading African economies to intensify economic and governance reforms to safeguard stability and support broader-based growth. The IMF, in its latest review of reform priorities across eight of Africa's largest economies, said fiscal reform should remain a major focus for most of the countries assessed. For Nigeria, the fund identified tax policy, revenue administration, public financial management and spending efficiency as areas requiring further improvement. It also said Nigeria needs to strengthen its monetary policy framework and improve the way monetary policy decisions are transmitted through the economy. The IMF further recommended stronger fiscal transparency and public financial management alongside improved anti-corruption practices as part of governance reforms. In sports news, Manchester United captain Bruno Fernandes has been named the Professional Footballers Association's PFA Player of the Year for the 2025-2026 season. The Portuguese midfielder was instrumental in United's campaign, providing a Premier League record 21 assists and scoring 9 goals as the club finished third in the English top flight. Fernandes, who joined Manchester United in 2020, becomes only the second Portuguese player to win the award after Cristiano Ronaldo claimed it in 2007 and 2008. Meanwhile, Manchester City forward Khadija Shaw has been named the PFA Women's Player of the Year for the second time. The Jamaican striker was the Women's Super League's top scorer last season with 21 goals. And finally, to entertainment news, the world of music is mourning country music icon Dolly Parton, who has died at the age of 80. Parton's management team says the singer died on Tuesday after a brief battle with cancer. Tributes have since poured in from some of the biggest names in music. Katy Perry remembered Parton as glamorous, funny and kind, while Taylor Swift said it was difficult to imagine a world without the legendary singer. Fans have also been paying their respects, leaving flowers, balloons and handwritten cards in memory of the star. Parton leaves behind an extraordinary musical legacy as she wrote more than 3,000 songs and sold over 100 million records during her career. And that wraps it up on the news at noon right here on Lagos Talks 91.3. But before I go, let's take another look at the major stories. President Tinubu orders coordinated rescue operation for Niger abduction victims. Federal government threatens action against road concessioners over infrastructure damage. And the foreign scene, Museveni's son announces bid to succeed father as Uganda president. And in sports, Manchester United captain Fernandes wins PFA Player of the Year award. Thank you so much for listening to the news. I am Leka Adebashi. Enjoy the rest of your day.
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0: Yeah. Ready to have a good time. Hey, Lagos, welcome back. Yay. It is The Dish, your favorite talk show on radio on Lagos Talks 91.3 FM. My name is Oiza, without the Y, without the H. Yeah.
1: Exactly. Exactly.
0: So I need to start to say that to you guys so you would know the correct spelling of my name. It's O-I-Z-A, no Y, no H, and you get Oiza. All right, welcome back, Lagos. Hi, Chizoba, how are you doing?
1: Hi, Lagos. This is Chizoba, your favorite mental health therapist, and Wunyo Dogu herself, you know, after her, other people follow.
0: Oh, she,
1: the one and only.
0: Number one.
1: Adandi Anambra. She is here.
0: Upo.
1: Yeah.
0: So, I mean, we just had a conversation before we went on that break with MTish Global. She's a licensed psychotherapist and mental health advocate. We got talking about narcissism, and it was such an enlightening session with her. So, in case you do not know, Chizoba is also a therapist, right? So, it's good to have her on the show today. She would also be sharing her thoughts on narcissism, and then would go on to answer this guy from Obalindi's question. But before his question, Chizoba, I mean, what would you have to say to our conversation earlier?
1: All right, so I came in and I was enjoying the conversation, and I won't tell you that MTish did an awesome job breaking down that topic. Now, the truth of the matter is this. It doesn't just affect the person who is a narcissist. It also affects the member of the family. Like, you now find out that within the children, there is someone who is the scapegoat. There's someone who is the golden child. So all the children have different names or different patterns in which the narcissist treats them. And what happens is that with that treatment, you find out that they also have issues that they have to deal with. And so that's why the children. And that's why this is a growing concern, because it doesn't just affect the person. It affects every other person within that person's space. And this person knows what they are doing. If they tell you they don't know what they are doing, it's a lie. They know what they are doing. But what happens is that they seek to control. That is the major thing. They want to control everyone. If it's possible to control how many seconds of air that the person breathes, they want to do it. But also, when you look at it, it's because they also had childhood traumas when they were growing up. And perhaps one or two of their parents were also narcissists. So that's why it has crossed over. So this is something that moves from generation to the next, one generation to the next. So when someone starts putting up that behavior as a child, it's important to first of all look inward to say which of the parents have these traits, and immediately seek for help. And if you are a woman or you're a man married to a narcissist, understand that it affects your children, it affects you, because you're in the house and you're walking on eggshells in your own house. So it's very important, and I would say that seek for therapy. Start with you yourself going for therapy, and then bring in your children into the therapy space. If the other partner is willing, good and fine. If the other partner is not willing, good and fine. But the most important thing is that you learn to shield yourself and your children so that the negative impact or effect of their behavior does not reflect in your children's life, and it doesn't reflect in your own life. I always tell people that if you think that all the things they were saying, mental health and all, is not a big deal, the truth is your life may be looking as if it's going on a good trajectory, but when you check it in depth, there are other areas of your life that you are lacking, and it's because of the wounds that you have secured in the other aspects. And so that's why it's very important that we know that.
0: Okay.
1: Thank you, Oiza, for telling
0: welcome.
1: Me to share.
0: So, this guy asked the question, you know, while we're rounding off the conversation, which is why MTish couldn't respond to it. He said, hi, ladies. Beautiful afternoon to you all. Maximum salam to your guest. This guy from Valinde. Please, how can one overcome philophobia? Now, philophobia is the unreasonable, overwhelming fear of falling in love or forming deep emotional attachments. Of course, it's derived from the Greek words philo and phobia. Philo meaning love, phobia meaning fear. And it's been categorized by clinical experts as a specific phobia disorder.

0: this fear often drives people to completely avoid romantic encounters, to push partners away, or even to sabotage promising relationships,
1: yeah,
0: in a bid to protect themselves from potential heartbreaks. So for people who suffer pedophobia, you find them behaving in these ways. They are not able to open up. They don't like being vulnerable.
1: Mm-hmm.
0: They would abruptly end connections or even create conflicts. So when they're with somebody or when they're communicating with somebody, and then it's like the relationship is getting deep or is becoming intimate, they'll just run or just create conflicts,
1: so
0: or just
1: the relationship
0: cut off
1: ends.
0: And they are very avoidant. So they stay away from places where couples gather, or they avoid milestone events like weddings. They also have intense relationship anxiety. They often feel like they are trapped in a relationship, or they are afraid, or they are just deeply anxious when a partner expresses affection. And it can even have, for some, it can get worse to the point that they begin to have physical symptoms. You know, they can experience a full-fledged panic attack. Yeah, so they can begin to sweat excessively. They can have nausea. They can have shallow breathing. They can have palpitations. Like, that's how deep it can get. Right, but let me let you answer that before I even go on to talk about the causes and all of that.
1: All right, so the first thing that you have to check is that

0: Where did this all start from?
1: Yes, this stemmed from identifying the fact that there's a leadership gap in our politics.
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11: 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Grab yours right now on Tix Africa. That is T-I-X dot Africa before the sellout. This is not just a play. This is your story. On stage, London Life, Lagos Leaving. See you there.
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2: 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It is 5:04 p.m. Welcome to the recap. My name is Kola Wole Faludu. And of course, I told you that we'll be having a guest this evening. It's election season, so of course, expect us to make every effort to bring in these individuals who are vying for positions, you know. And like you know, I always mention it on the program, I'm very particular about grassroots politics, because a lot of you know, effort has to be put into governance at the grassroots. A lot can be achieved at the grassroots level. We've seen a lot of statements made by the federal government regarding monies disbursed to the subnationals, you know, especially when it comes to the conversations about savings from the subsidy regime, right? About 15.8 trillion naira since July 2023 up until December 2025. Essentially, they're saying that we've given these people money, we don't know what is happening with that. So is it true that monies are moving and we're not seeing the dividend? Whatever the government does or whatever the president does, doesn't, I would always say or argue, that it doesn't really impact you directly. You might only hear about the macroeconomic or macro issues, you know, the federal issues, security, macroeconomics and all of that. And you and I are complaining about how these so-called numbers, for example, FX stability, FX reserves, inflation, whatever it is not, we're not feeling it at the grassroots. What are the things that are being put in place by the governments at the grassroots to ensure that you and I feel the positive effect? So I spoke about Mushi a few days or a couple of weeks ago. My idea is to move around the local government areas and the constituencies in Lagos. And today I have Dr. Adefolase Adebomi. She is the NDC House of Representatives candidate for Surulere Constituency 1. Good to have you, madam. Welcome.
3: Thank you. Good to be here.
2: All right, let me ask about Surulere. How is Surulere now?
3: Surulere is the way it is. It's no, there's no much change. It's just that there's more political awareness of the situation, and the same influx of people in and out, and the nightlife. So that's just it. There's not so much things that have changed in terms of probably impact on the lives. I'm not talking about buildings, I'm talking about impact on lives of people that live in Surulere.
2: What's your ideal description of the typical Surulere resident? How would you describe that individual?
3: A typical Surulere resident is someone that goes about his job. You know, Surulere is central. And the place is a mixed, Surulere 1 is a mixed crowd. They are the, maybe would I say, average income, and the lower income lives in most part of Surulere. It's an environment that I would almost say is majorly, let's say 40-60% of indigenous and non-indigenous. So that's why I'll call it a mixed crowd environment. But more of people that are enlightened.
2: Okay.
3: Enlightened, a lot of enlightened people live in Surulere. And also the area boys to stay there, if there's something like that.
2: Oh, really?
3: Yes. So, but Surulere is central, and don't forget, because of the stadium, people uniquely do exercises. So, and it's more like an outdoor environment. It's not like an environment, probably, let's say, Ikoyi, where one fence is so, you don't even know your neighbor for many years, it's in Surulere, it's easy to know your neighbors. There are just few neighborhoods that you really know your next door neighbor. So that's the difference. There's a lot of activities, a lot.
2: So it's a sense of community.
3: Yes.
2: For people who typically love to stay in Surulere. So now that the press, I mean, just a few days ago, the umpire, INEC, flagged off the commencement of campaigns for presidential and House of Representatives elections, you know. Has that in any way ignited some level of political consciousness as we get closer to the elections? And also, number two, how politically stimulated is Surulere when it comes to issues of elections and choosing a representative?
3: Since INEC lifted this ban, now there's it's more like freedom of speech. People can now talk politically, because prior to that, there's limited exposure, open talks about politics, limited campaign ideas, and limited physical meetings towards political programs. And since INEC has lifted this ban, now there's more political awareness. People are coming out, expressing themselves, saying they are speaking their minds, and some grumbling over the government of the day. And then also some that on a normal, let's say, good day, that you think will support the present government of the day, now speaking a different language not supporting the government of the day. People are crying, and people that on a normal day you would think don't have problems now coming out talking about their pains on Surulere. So there's more, people are no longer afraid, people are open, people are saying it as it is. And since the Oshun election, it's as if something has been triggered in people at the level of the grassroots. People are now more courageous, and now see that democracy is for the people. And before there was apathy, voter apathy, but now people seem to be coming back. More or less, will I say, people are waking up that power really belongs to the people, and then they are beginning to speak up. And the opposition is beginning to speak up. And as the opposition is speaking up, the government of the day is still trying via government agencies to silence people from expressing their opinions, either via their banners, their posters, or via organizing short meetings of people to express themselves. So more or less, the government of the day, especially in Surulere, they seem to forget that Surulere local government, it's not for any person. It's like a barrack. A general will come today, he will leave tomorrow. But it's more or less, as it stands now, is some people seem to forget that everybody lives in Surulere. We live in Surulere, and that Surulere is our home, and it's not for any sets of people, and nobody owns the monopoly of movement and campaign tools in Surulere 1.
2: Okay. Speaking of Surulere 1, I know that the APC had been representing Surulere 1 for a long time right now. And it does beg the question, are we at a point where Surulere residents are saying, okay, we need a change? Is it a change in style, a change in representation? Is it a party issue? What would you interpret the issue is right now? Would you say it's a time for a change in status quo, or do we continue with status quo? What exactly is the direction that you see Surulere heading towards the next election?
3: There's a new wind. There's a wind that is blowing. A wind that is blowing, that is sort of making statements of a new thing is going to happen. There's a wind that is blowing in Surulere that is saying things like, we cannot continue with the status quo. A new kind of breeze is blowing in Surulere that is saying that why must things continue the way they are? It's a kind of breeze that is blowing in Surulere that is saying that we cannot continue in drug addiction. Children must go to school. They can't continue to hand us out, hand out. Maybe if you are for the government of the day, 100,000 per month to some few selected ones. People are beginning to resist it, that you cannot use them during elections and after a period dump them and come back. So a lot of people are beginning to be aware that the power belongs to the people, and it's enough of voter suppression. So people are beginning to speak out. And the truth of the matter, this government of the day have never really won any election in Surulere. It's always intimidation, violence, rigging. But Osun is teaching.
2: What do you mean they've never really won an election? I mean, literally,
3: they've most of the time the elections are usually
2: winners.
3: Yes. Now you can, if you rig an election and you become a winner, yes, you'll be announced a winner. But the people on ground will tell you, no, they never really won these elections. So that's just the situation. Going to the streets, we talk, and let's even use the last presidential election. The party where Mr. Peter Obi contested in won massively in the Surulere presidential. Now, for the House of Rep, what really happened was that his party for the House of Rep was not on the ballot. So if somebody was not represented in an election and another party comes out winning, you will not say that the contest was them against them. There was no Labour Party then on the ballot, for at least if I remember. For
2: there was a young man who was vying for the position. We had a story about him not being on the ballot.
3: Yes,
2: he did not end up on the ballot.
3: He knows himself. He knows what happened. I will not be the one to say it. But if somebody takes your birth certificate from you a day before the day you are supposed to speak before your people, and you disappear the next day, and then you don't come out after 2 weeks, you now appear from somewhere, it tells you something must have gone down. So there are a lot of allegations allegedly that he knew he was not going to be on the ballot, and there was an arrangement between him and the present government of the day. And probably, allegedly, that money changed hands. And he disappeared only to return again. So, you know, when they said a witch cried in the night and the child died in the morning. So that's the situation.
2: So that's an indictment on the individual himself.
3: So, because you cannot keep quiet. How can you not be on the ballot and we are silent? Mm-hmm. You know, prior to that, candidates usually go and inspect the voting materials to be sure that their names are on the their party logo, everything is right before the election. So, and if he had gone to check it, which I believe he would have, and he had known that this thing our party logo was not on the ballot, why will you keep quiet? You keep quiet and you disappeared, and the people that worked with him were everybody was shouting then, because I remember I was a polling unit agent. I was embarrassed. And they were saying, "Doctor, where are you? Where is Labour Party on the ballot paper?" And I said, "I don't know." Meanwhile, I remembered that prior to that, some days earlier, the party had gone to inspect the electoral materials. So, and if the party you want to vote for is not there, you vote for the alternative.
2: But he came out to say, and let me just put it straight out there so we don't dilly-dally around what we were talking about. The Labour Party at the last election happened to field a candidate known as Olumide Oworo.
3: Oh, no, that's for House of Assembly.
2: That's for Lagos. Because he's the one that comes to mind when he said his name wasn't on the list.
3: That is another case. I'm talking about the presidential election.
2: Okay.
3: So that one, there's a peculiar case about that. The party had some issues with who was going to be the candidate. Probably it was not resolved on time. and another person that was a placeholder now continued into the election. So
2: how did this so happen that it happened at different levels when something similar, you know, somebody doesn't find
3: the
2: details?
3: No, the difference, this one was that, no, this one is, this one is different. This one is that the pet, there was no other person. This person already the candidate. It's different from there is a placeholder or there's or two persons are trying to get a vie for a particular position. This particular person was the only person. So, and his name was on the INEC portal.
2: Okay.
3: So, but on the day of the election, the ballot paper for the, it's not that, let me say, I did not say the, you know, on the ballot paper, you don't have name of a person.
2: You have just party logos.
3: You have party logos. The party logo was not there.
2: Okay. So that's, this is a different,
3: this one is a different issue entirely. Issue. This other one, the party logo was there. The issue was, okay, with the party did not win, or who is this vote? What name is attached to this vote? That's the second option. This one, the party logo was not there. So Labour Party was not on the House of Rep ballot for the presidential election in constituency one.
2: So do you want to confirm the individual in question who you claim disappeared on election day for no reason that you're coming to terms with?
3: I didn't get
2: So you mentioned somebody at the federal level.
3: Yes.
2: Who absconded, quote unquote, now.
3: Yes.
2: On election day.
3: Yes.
2: Who is this individual?
3: His name is what's his name? Adebanjo Adeola.
2: Okay.
3: Yes. That was the House of Rep candidate.
2: For Labour Party?
3: Yes, for Labour Party then.
2: And from the internal consultations and meetings or posts post-analysis from the election, it was established internally that what has happened, what you claim happened, is what happened.
3: It was established that his people, the people that we are agents, we are calling, they called him because I'm really close to the grassroots.
2: Okay.
3: Where are you? They were even showing empathy and they were angry that how come Labour Party was not on the ballot? They called him. At least I was in my polling unit, so I know.
2: Okay.
3: But I didn't call him.
2: Okay.
3: And when it was not reachable, and some days after when it was reached, it was there was no clear excuse, and he did not do anything about it.
2: Was that one of the reasons why you made the jump to the NDC?
3: No, there are two different things. Don't forget that was presidential election of 2023.
2: Okay.
3: So we did not jump to NDC. I didn't jump to NDC.
2: Okay.
3: What happened was that my principal, Mr. Peter Obi, when we saw Labour Party, you know, this government of the day, they can, stay with them, divide them principle that Mr. Femi Gbajabiamila was telling one person on his birthday. That principle, the present party, they are very expert in it.
2: As an APC?
3: Yes, they will send people into your party. So, Labour Party was divided into God knows how many parts, four parts. And they said, divided, we fall. How can you be in a boat that one part has broken, the other part has broken, the middle is broken, the other part is cracked? They will sink. Every person will sink. So, we have to jump. Mr. Peter Obi had to, I won't say jump ship, but we have to determine whether it will sink. Because for you to be a presidential candidate, you need a stable platform.
2: Okay.
3: The platform was no longer stable.
2: Okay.
3: So that's how I moved to NDC.
2: Okay. All right. So now you, Dr. Ade Folashe, you are vying to represent Osunlere Constituency 1.
3: Yes.
2: At the next election. Do you want to give us an insight, or maybe not go deep into details, but give us an idea of some of the bills you're looking to sponsor?
3: Thank you very
2: much.
3: If
2: you're elected.
3: For that question, one area that I've always been concerned about is the area of health.
2: Health.
3: 80% of Nigerian health issues are at the level of the primary health care. Now, what I intend to sponsor is that primary health care in every local government must have reasonable equipment that can diagnose common conditions. Abroad, I was shocked one day, a patient of mine said he was going to a primary center and he was telling me the kind of equipment they had there. This is not to treat, give me injection, treat, give me malaria drugs. Because if 70% of the diseases are at the level of primary health care, then equipment should be there. People always assume that a hospital or a clinic or a health center is a building. People just come, maybe.

0: Hello, I'm not speaking now. Why?
1: You can provide women. This is also for you guys. Stability is that the man can provide 3 square meals for himself and an extra mouth. He can pay for a rent, has money for insurance, and your medical care. Stability is not that he must carry you to Transcorp. Stability is that you travel to Maldives or Zanzibar. Listen, guys, don't interrupt me. Please. Thank you. So I feel like when I meet a lot of ladies confuse stability to mean that the guy drives a good car. I know a lot of men who have millions of naira in savings but don't have a car. Why? They have something in the works. Nigeria, let me remind you guys, everyone in this room, we have the lowest life expectancy in the world. Nigeria currently has what? The lowest what? Life expectancy. So if a woman thinking, I'll get to 40 if I marry, or I'm a man, I'll get to 45 if I marry, guess what? An average Nigerian dies at 55. If you're a Lagosian, listen to me. If you're a Lagosian, listen now, I'm hearing too many talks. If you're a Lagosian, you have 45 to 50. So listen again. When you understand where you're coming from, you know what? Where you're going to. Don't live in a third world country. Look.
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5: You're listening to 91.3 Lagos Talks, and we've got the 6 o'clock hour here. We get to have brief periods with the wise men of comedy on It's Okay With Okay. It's a beautiful day. Evening is here upon us and work is done. So, I mean, after work is play, right? So, speaking of play, there's a man who's playing with his... What are you playing with?
6: I thought you...
5: Senator, when did you start doing that to your face? Have you joined us?
6: Like, I thought you were going to say, it's time for play, just like Arsenal played with Chelsea.
5: This is not a sports show, please.
6: I know.
5: I feel like we are itching to talk about it.
6: Yeah, I know.
5: Last time Senator and I saw, the game between. We're actually going to break this. We're having drinks downstairs.
6: Ah, God, I'm going to serve you right, man.
5: And then, we're having drinks downstairs, and then Senator, we're all watching the game
6: Watching what game? You need to say all this.
5: Watching the Arsenal and Chelsea game. It was not EFL Cup. No small cups.
6: I need to decide to play. When I don't come out of time, when I wait to that.
5: Let me see. It's strategic, you know. We want to.
6: I wait to semi-finals.
5: We want to ensure that you guys are tired out pursuing. You know when you're pursuing a lost cause.
6: Yeah.
5: You know when they tie carrots to horse and back. The thing on there in front. Yeah, the thing on they run the waka. That's what we want to do for you people. So you keep chasing the cup that you never get because you're gonna meet Man City in the final.
6: Okay. The time is Man City never summer 5-1.
5: So Man City are the ones that will help us.
6: Oh, happy people.
5: On all fronts, because we're missing them in the league again. And they're the ones that chopped people's eye the last time you guys bottled the league.
6: Oh!
5: Just want to remind you.
6: So then, what about Man City that bottled some goals?
5: But you know, City doesn't. You guys are the bottlers. Arsenal are the bottlers, man.
6: I'm too sure.
5: People are the bottlers.
6: I'm too sure that you don't believe, say, Chelsea go win Arsenal that day.
5: If you know if you win, but if you draw me, other people
6: do that. So you felt we were going to draw.
5: Which one? The EFL.
6: Yes, now. That day will be I mean, just forgotten that it was your birthday on that day. Some days.
5: But you guys.
6: Last week or so.
5: You know, I mean, I think we were the better side. We're just unlucky not to win.
6: For real?
5: Yes, now. Nobody dying me tonight. Just call Havertz. Havertz. Who's the boy that guy?
6: That guy. You don't see as we pack on our three materials given her back.
5: No.
6: When I know if he's called because what you have said to us, they post. Then when I know if he's
5: called. Don't be saying you do anything now. We think Kepa do.
6: Who?
5: Kepa that day.
6: Kepa not do anything.
5: I don't think he was like really this.
6: That's because you guys were not given opportunity to get to that point. No.
5: Either ways, anyway, you guys are. Just be careful.
6: Never seen you stumble over a speech before. Like
5: be careful. Be careful how you blab and talk.
6: Okay. Because
5: you have to remember history. Remember history. That history.
6: Mm-hmm.
5: History has done you guys.

0: See, listen, when other people face this, you know, kind of challenge, you know, there'd be any big deal, and I go butter ram. You know,
1: the reason,
0: but the moment we don't devolve, like, hey,
1: the reason why people are saying this is because you might not do one before, not once.
0: Hey, we don't do one before, so people like could have never done before.
1: Man, they don't pass anybody. You are talking them, man.
0: I don't just understand the hate first. Now that's the problem.
1: I don't hate you. Why would I hate you? You people are just
0: man. They hate.
1: We are number one.
0: I don't wonder. London's okay, pride. So before now. That's like 2 years ago.
1: Yeah.
0: It'd be when Arsenal they play. You go see Arsenal go get a possession of like 67% and still lose the match. And I go say, see, what matters is the goal after the match. The goal, what's the end of the match? Is it victory or loss? Now we don't play. But what is it? We don't even care whether we're in possession, we don't score.
1: Oh, no, you have to win.
0: Now you don't turn to,
1: if you don't win anything now, you're not going to lose. This is the peak of most of your players.
0: My brother.
1: You better win now.
0: Something they tell Guardiola.
1: Make something happen.
0: They win? Now you know how they win. Things don't come easy like that.
1: Yes, yeah.
0: Now, when I know go tell him, when I be now, when I go see face. It's okay.
1: Senator in the building, ladies and gentlemen.
0: In the building.
1: And it's okay with okay this evening.
0: Yeah. Well, and I've been trying to understand Kolawole's pain.
1: Not pained. Why would I be pained? I'm just pitying people. Be careful.
0: I want to understand your pain.
1: But it would actually be very sweet, you know, if you guys just bottle it in the last game or something.
0: Yeah, but to see the
1: thing. But if City go draw, they just win that league. Now we win 10-0, not
0: 10. Yeah. You see, this is what we talk about. Don't be like, say, the new election for Nigeria, we tell you.
1: Don't worry, we're waiting. It's for the sake of global peace and national peace.
0: Better keep your mouth shut there.
1: Talk to him, or tell him, Zuzu, tell him. That's why nobody likes Arsenal to win. If they win one now, we no go your word.
0: No, no, the same thing they do now.
1: No, we know they do that kind of thing. They just go and lock up.
0: Five aside when
1: now, if go carry now.
0: Five aside when they call world championship now, so now take turn the till and see.
1: Five aside, we see we meet every all the champions every
0: when they want the rest. You don't know how those people want rest.
1: They want rest. Voila. You say if we want rest for that EFL now, why don't we just do anything?
0: Story.
1: And why we leave them for one? Anyway. Senator, there are matters arising.
0: So
1: first of all,
0: what do we have there?
1: This man, I don't know where to start from. This man who staged his own kidnap.
0: Nigerian guy.
1: Yeah, he staged his own kidnap, and this is like the umpteenth one I'm even hearing. He lost 1.3 million belonging to his company to gambling. The guy did bet. In those states, the police command has arrested a man identified as Moses Akis for staging his own kidnapping in the state. The command's PR officer disclosed this in a statement released today. According to the PR officer, last month, 30th of that of January, this guy reported at Opela Police Division that his nephew, David Akis, who is 21 years of age, a dispatch officer with the company, dark in complexion, 5 feet tall, blah, blah, blah, blah, speaks fluent English and Niger, had been missing since January 27th at about 8:30. Now, at the Jiswin Karigo
0: station. Okay.
1: Then, let me even now say, now said, this is too long, small. The Commissioner of Police, Edo State Command, warned members of the public against false distress reports and acts of criminal deception, noting that such actions undermine public confidence and waste in critical security resources. But there's a detail to what they went through. They said he left his quarters alone on a black unregistered motorcycle from the factory, from factory two to factory three, contrary to company policy, and was not seen or heard from thereafter. The motorcycle was later discovered parked along the road leading to factory 3 and subsequently recovered to the company's main office. Following the report, operators of the police division promptly visited the scene, conducted a thorough search of the surrounding bush area, and documented relevant findings while investigation commenced immediately. The police noted that in the turn of events on the 31st at about 8 a.m., the missing person returned to his own, reportedly weak, and was taken to a hospital in Okpela, where police operatives visited and monitored his condition. So, I think there's even more gist to this. Upon his discharge,
0: at this point, your gist never complete.
1: Yes, upon his discharge, the suspect initially volunteered his statement, alleging that he was kidnapped by three unidentified men, forced to trek barefoot through the forest for over 3 days, during which his Tecno Camon mobile phone was taken and funds withdrawn from his bank account. Discrete information, however, has revealed that between 25th of January and 26th, the suspect lost a total sum of $1.3 million belonging to his company and a customer through online gambling on a visual betting platform. I never mentioned the bet. Yeah, popular bet.
0: Popular, eh?
1: They trace the bank doings now. Once you say this guy, the money will be seen as company money and customer money.
0: Yes.
1: This guy, you know, the wallet, you know, the account.
0: Yes.
1: When he's on the carry one out. Maybe he carry that Chelsea match.
0: Chelsea to one straight win.
1: So, $1.3 million don't come out. He then immediately, to become a friend out, he then immediately traveled to Abuja, sold his mobile phone, lodged in a hotel, and deliberately staged his own kidnapping to cover up the financial loss. So when you Japan go Abuja, use that period, like say they don't kidnap him. The suspect has since confessed to the crime and will be arraigned in court to serve as deterrent to others.
0: Yeah. So what is the bet company doing for him?
1: Did they force him to, did they rob him now? He willfully loaded his wallet.
0: No, at least the betting company is supposed to give a consolation now.
1: Maybe you know cash out. Cash out sharp.
0: Funny enough, the betting company fee is for hospital to tell us, you should have cashed out.
1: You should have cashed out. We offered you at least 200K.
0: Yes, to cash out. And you didn't cash out.
1: So you have yourself to blame. So what betting is, there are two betting stories, but this is the first betting story. Which in betting they do. So the money don't miss. You can talk to the kidnapper.
0: Yeah. To talk to the kidnapper.
1: Now the investigation we then do on top in bank account.
0: Yeah.
1: Now you can reveal say, oh my, this guy
0: has been loaded.
1: He got the loading in the account too. The money can the car. You know the way betting is very
0: is
1: addictive thing. If the thing you say, this one way, and you mean one game. I said, I beat this thing. Just one game.
0: Now, one game, there is, and another type we go make you, you know, say maybe next time. And the type where maybe you can't check or say, before this will go chop me, this last game, I'm not too sure. Cash out. You understand?
1: You can't cash out.
0: They cash out, the game can't go exactly how you predict her.
1: You can't get confidence. I don't cash out.
0: I fall down, chop. You understand? No worry, next time I go leave and the game go play for you.
1: Do you know how many people are checking their wallet right now, their games?
0: Yeah, to know if it's
1: over the weekend.
0: It's working.
1: Every weekend is a hit. I know somebody that just actually won a huge amount in betting though. It's not me, man. I know it's a big carry game.
0: My man.
1: You know, but you know, betting is addictive. Please, you need to bet responsibly. But no matter how much they say bet responsibly,
0: but they bet everywhere for the world, though.
1: Yeah. But it's just that a lot of people, it's highly addictive. I don't have research documents to back it, but I would say almost 90% of people that bet get addicted to it. You know, some people just bet.
0: When they just have one spare cash,
1: they just try them. See what
0: and
1: I
0: then again, call. Another thing is, for Nigeria, it is that chronic because job no day.
1: Is it really about job?
0: Let me explain to you now. Most of those young people, job no day. So that fee say, instead of they put her for, something way, you understand? Uncle Dan, you know, they go decide to do that one. Especially the young ones. And for those,
1: this is no crime.
0: Yes. So for those who they bet, where they win, you know, if you tell them, say, this team, they're addicted, blah, blah, blah.
1: But the people actually bet and win more often than not.
0: Uh-huh. And don't they where they discuss, people they discuss, young guys they discuss for one of these. And what I go call them my guy place and then let's see. Oh, Michelle is online. I mean she
1: is online.
0: So I don't know where they discuss. Maybe I can't call that place a bar, but it's just a sit out. Well,
1: men made a bet, did they?
0: Ah, Michelle says she's at the Lequan 2 headquarters.
1: Oh,
0: have you hung your own this thing?
1: No, it's not okay. Let me not talk to
0: him. You know, so, you know, one of the boys who did they call the taxi?
1: Yeah.
0: Ah, say, ah, bros, that's it, they work. Oh. I say, ah, for real? Say, yes. He said, bros, I get an account where they put all my winnings. When the guy I mentioned,
1: who they give him the games?
0: I didn't go.
1: We have asked him now. These are the issues.
0: You know, I don't
1: know. We have to follow up and follow the.
0: You know, Nigerians are very, very smart people. Nigerians, they're intelligent too. They can forecast though. No joke.
1: Even forecasting is anyway. Some people.
0: I don't know.
1: Are winning more than you're losing.
0: Oh, so yeah.
1: Mm-hmm.
0: So
1: the guy is definitely
0: the guy. But why you not go lose?
1: Mm-hmm.
0: You understand? So some of those betting things, they also scuttle and make you know favors of people. Sometimes because they say they get network issue. All those things where people go talk say, network issue there for their betting.
1: And there was one Champions League day.
0: So, like, and because they know say people
1: lamenting. Go betting. There were like 19 or 18 games that day.
0: Mm-hmm.
1: The people were complaining that they didn't allow them cash out.
0: Exactly. All those kind of things. Mm-hmm. So the guy said he has his, He has his account way in the key for all those winnings and all that. And the guy talks, say, man, so from winning, he don't get, he don't win like 11 million. I don't look the guy.
1: The mama didn't lose uncle.
0: He said no rich.
1: When they use the money, so in they use the money, we don't win the bet. So it just takes one major win that you now start using those winning funds to now bet.
0: I didn't try to work out the maths, but I was surprised that the guy, you understand, they tell us this thing with so much confidence. Oh. We don't fit even talk anything with so much confidence. Because they say, bro, see. I say, eh? So he was, you know, flipping through the wings. Mm. So they just saw those green, you know?
1: Mm-hmm.
0: So just flip the show. I was like, well, I say, you know.
1: Yeah, so why those people know they always open business? Maybe they help people the best.
0: Ah, I don't know all those details. So call only. I just tell you about one
1: if
0: guy.
1: It is really working.
0: I see, if you think they hear this program, I've even listened to him. I don't think about because
1: but I mean, people just think that they bet more than us in places like the UK and the likes.
0: Yeah, they do.
1: Now they get betting
0: power. For UK, that the science of betting and then the inside.
1: They bet the minute details. See,
0: they do, yes.
1: Who go do training next?
0: Yes.
1: So that's pure gambling.
0: That
1: one based on say they analyze anything.
0: They are live betting.
1: They bet on live game like this. The next ball we come out, she and this thrown to this team or thrown to the other team.
0: Yes,
1: all can imagine this kind of thing.
0: Yeah, so suppose don't carry on to another level, you know.
1: Yeah. Speaking of betting, you know, Dele Alli. Dele Alli is in the news again. Dele Alli that used to play for Tottenham, used to play for Everton.
0: Dele of Tottenham Hotspur.
1: Yeah, he played for
0: I think he had some betting issue. Yeah.
1: Now, he lost nearly £150,000 in a late-night London poker betting. Former England and Tottenham Hotspur midfielder Dele Alli has reportedly suffered a heavy financial setback off the pitch, losing nearly £150,000 in a series of late-night poker games at a central London casino.
0: Mm.
1: The 29-year-old, once one of English football's most promising talents, has been frequenting high-stakes poker tables at the Victoria Casino in central London. According to reports, over several sessions during the early hours, Alli is understood to have lost about £25,000 per night, with cumulative losses approaching six figures. A poker veteran told Daily Mail Sports that Alli has earned the nickname Whale among casino regulars, a term for players who are inexperienced but consistently lose large sums.
0: That frustration, the boy.
1: You know, he was battling depression.
0: Yeah,
1: right?
0: He was battling depression. I remember.
1: I don't think he's employed right now.
0: No, he's not. I remember when Mourinho was advising him. Then he felt Mourinho was just, you know,
1: Yeah, I remember that
0: Mourinho thing. Yeah, but now he does, you know. And that guy was so talented. Or he's so talented because...
1: I used to be very scared of Dele Alli that time.
0: Yeah, Dele Alli,
1: he's very dangerous.
0: He play ball, like, say, tomorrow, no day. But, I mean, like, you know.
1: I'm wondering how he didn't make that Kono... that Kono move work for him. Because I think Fabregas took him in and was like, okay, another chance to...
0: Yeah, get yourself back.
1: But person they lose... That person get problem because if you're losing money consistently every day, then something you know get family or you know get brothers or you know get guys.
0: Maybe they feel they talk to them. Maybe I see day here, so we would always talk to you.
1: When you talk to me, say everything I do. Talk to me, say everything happened. You know, I don't have any vice. I don't have a vice.
0: Oh, come on, let us say that.
1: You know. But I mean, to everyone who bets, please bet responsibly.
0: Yeah, so bet responsibly is important.
1: Some people don't even bet. Some people, their own is lottery. Different kinds of, you know, put money and hope that you cash out. Because even before all this betting that we're seeing now, that time people used to do babaji, but those kind of things. They do it
0: irresponsibly. What's the difference between the babaji and this?
1: Honestly, I don't know the difference, but I know that that one is numbers. I think you predict numbers that will get released. So if you can predict the numbers that will be the jackpot numbers, the bit I brought to now, the long
0: I don't
1: run,
0: know.
1: The, something, whatever.
0: I don't know this whole.
1: They do it in, I know they do it in the UK, where people win a lottery, and it's just money they win. But I think they choose numbers or so. You pick, you play, and have some numbers that you pick, and the lottery numbers will not come out. But I say, you guys, if it maybe a line or something, I don't know. I don't know the details, but I think that's how it works. If you know about lottery playing...
0: Well, you know a lot of things, yeah.
1: No, you know, I'm a journalist, so I need to know a bit about
0: everything. Other journalists, they even fear you. They don't know where they get
1: to. No, you have to have a bit of knowledge about everything. But is it that's one thing I found it hard to really understand. Because I've not had time to really... But I know people pick numbers, like random numbers. They could pick
0: numbers. What are the numbers?
1: So they will pick the numbers... Predicting that those will be the winning numbers during the next draw. So there's like a draw that they do or something.
0: Oh, okay. So they go pick numbers now for next week.
1: Uh-huh. Okay. So they can pick and come, they wait. So when they do this draw, that will determine if you win or not. Or something like that, yeah. Oh, wow. They will say, ah, they're lucky. This one are lucky. This one, see this number. This one are lucky number, XYZ. This number and allege. This number and I confirm. That they do that. I don't know how they now. I think it's now.
0: But you can't tell us the whole thing now, so you can't say you don't know how to.
1: I don't have. There are details to it too. I think you don't have to predict everything to win.
0: But at least they know that.
1: Yeah, I think there's a little. Yeah, something like that. Sure. Okay. I'll read more about it for information purposes.
0: Okay. You know. So when you pick your numbers, let us know.
1: And then one man is down.
0: What happened?
1: The guy and a DJ. Is so you can go DJ for wedding, right? The bride's family members now went to beat him up in Benue because of payment disputes. Now let me read the details. The popular disc jockey DJ Orlando is receiving treatment in a hospital after allegedly being attacked at a wedding in Otukpo, Benue State.
0: Otukpo.
1: Following a disagreement over extra payments. According to reports, the incident occurred when DJ Orlando refused to perform at an after-wedding party, explaining that the original agreement with the couple covered only the main ceremony. Attempts to renegotiate reportedly escalated into violence. Sources say members of bride's family allegedly assaulted the DJ with broken bottles and other dangerous objects, leaving him with serious head injuries. You see his picture, and the guy, one leg in life, one leg for who? He reportedly ran into the guy now. A serious beating, the men down well, maybe small. Sources say members of the bride's family, blah blah blah, head injuries. He reportedly ran into the bride's father's room for safety, but was pushed out and left vulnerable to further attacks. He was eventually rescued and taken to a hospital. The local publication Benue Infopedia reported that the bride and groom and latter reportedly from Cross River State allegedly left Otukpo shortly after the attack to avoid questioning. Ah, there's another picture here. Come on, see.
0: Where they beat him to?
1: Where they treat him? Because he no one play for the after party.
0: Yeah, so allow him go now. Do you get?
1: Ah, where party just starts?
0: No, the work where the bigger come for. He has done that. That's what the item
1: was. If they claim to say the money for everything, I'm not sure that was what happened.
0: No,
1: they claim that the money that they paid him is for the
0: wedding. No, but I heard you read out that was while they were negotiating for the after party now. That means Bege Combo.
1: Yeah.
0: So which means say the couple them agree, say in no cover after party. So they are trying to make negotiations for the new one.
1: Mm.
0: Do you understand what I'm saying?
1: Yeah.
0: But at the end of the day, now them lose. For me.
1: And then now because
0: yeah, because now everything does scatter. So there was no after party, I think. Do you understand? He didn't negotiate, the DJ didn't play, and there was no after party.
1: Did you have to even beat him? You don't even have to use the DJ in the after party. If you see a Ghana won't leave,
0: you play music.
1: You play music now.
0: Yeah,
1: You get last.
0: Just play music. You get all those MP3, MP3.
1: Bad, at least. Bad as a bad, at least.
0: So they don't put them for their own sound system. And then
1: you get no hungry. I know some. You know a lot of times I pity all those people that go and play at events. Even MCs, the same thing happens to them.
0: Yeah, yeah.
1: They don't book according to time. People just book you and want you to stay there throughout your show.
0: Day, no.
1: For the whole day, how much are you paying?
0: But as an MC, as a professional MC, you're supposed to ask how long the event is taking.
1: So if the event only go beyond the agreed time, what's going to happen?
0: No, because if I don't already, first and foremost, when you say you want to use before your services, I'll ask you what kind of service. Do you get what I'm saying? What do you people do?
1: Yeah.
0: Some people they go and agree. When they reach there, because it's an accord people where they do their initiation party.
1: You know, as for saying who they do
0: party. You understand. You know? So you get to, you know, get the specifics about the job that
1: you're talking about. You want they don't book for that kind of thing.
0: No, they don't book me
1: for where you go,
0: they book me say wedding day. You understand? You know, say wedding day, everything. I can't, you know, don't talk. The person where they talk to me about the whole process of booking and all that. But they speak English, everything. They
1: go
0: normal. I asked him, I said, what's the strength of the attendance? Which people will be English? Which people will be this percentage? Whatever. He said, no, everybody in here English. Everybody do okay. I come in here. Now, sir.
1: Hey!
0: Maybe small. I can't, like, say, I did for Kano, what do they call it? Kano Wood, everything. Kano Wood.
1: You're not speaking.
0: No, but I now started managing the thing. So what you, I can't do the same. I can't notice same because they don't already pay. They don't even pay leaving any. I will do top up later or balance.
1: They pay the full amount.
0: The full amount. So I can't see one of their guests them where they be their relative. Where just they too excited and you know.
1: You can't hire that one.
0: Nah, I can't hire that one. Just they run the work, they go.
1: Ah,
0: you understand.
1: Which kind of level be that one?
0: Maybe smart, you know. Small, I said, for when you busy, when do they do, you know, this bride and groom dance? Some people, they somersault in excitement for dance. They do that stuff. So now that guy now.
1: Yeah.
0: And then, give you say, at the outside that time, they'll be like, well, don't call
1: it. I thought you understood how small.
0: Yeah, so no, it was just manage the thing.
1: Man, it would be like me,
0: they ask how many people they call, which people they call.
1: Even at that time now, people are not still responsible when they're hiring talent.
0: Yes.
1: Because if you're paying per time, you start the event on time and finish on time. So that you don't
0: pay. Yeah, so maybe, from what you're reading, they don't specify when they beat this guy. After party might not necessarily be in the night. After party might just be an event took place, and this is after the event.
1: And then most of the after party is like around this time.
0: No talk like that. Too. I don't go event where they say after party. They say, okay, yes, we'll still use this place. They say, play
1: music. And it'll be the same place now.
0: That's what I'm saying. They just play music. It never dark. But it was just after the event. So there was a party. They called it after party.
1: And then most weddings, like in Nigeria, most weddings are wrapping up around maybe 5.
0: Now you don't think like that.
1: Okay. Oh.
0: Because some people, they go court. Then they go church.
1: Mm-hmm.
0: All right?
1: So it will be earlier.
0: Uh-huh. Some, they do church, use that same venue as the reception. Uh-huh.
1: Okay, somebody's explaining Baba Jebu for us.
0: Okay.
1: That it's numbers. Look on is a look on Baba Jebu. I know that you pick numbers.
2: Is it my name?
1: Is it my name? You need a friend that plays Baba Jebu.
2: What exactly
1: is it? It says, in numbers from 1 to 90, you will do a permutation of about 5 numbers. If at least 2 of your numbers are selected, you will win. Also, the prize depends on the amount of money you use to play. That's Su coming from Bagada. So I think he's a
0: Su coming
1: from consultant.
0: Ah,
1: and it's lottery now. I'm just not only version, you know, the budget, but I think it's the only one that does. But the beats are broad as well. You know what they call it?
0: All those bingo they do. So,
1: but the advertising for radio say,
0: I'm
1: gonna
0: play. One time when I did America back in the days, so they get this, so they call the corner shop. So, some of the corner shops then get some kind of lock. So, my friend, because they no go the normal shop, go do that, their bingo thing, where they like this, but whatever way they talk about.
1: Mm.
0: But then, they say you go scratch, now let's scratch and win.
1: Okay, you buy the thing.
0: You go buy the card, and you go scratch, and you go see money, or you don't see anything. So, bro, that's what my friend, because say, say if we just scratch one, now see 1,000.
1: Say this. And people are winning like that.
0: Oh, no, some people they win. So, you say, but he not notice in a corner shops they get our lock or more. And so we trek. They find corner shop. Oh, rich. And so we come buy own. I come buy my own. And so because I scratch now. I say, you scratch first. Now. Scratch. That's what they do. Scratch. In cost scratch. Bah. Now you can see $15.
1: But how much did you sell the card? Or the pack?
0: I think it was like $1.
1: $1?
0: Yeah, $1.
1: Oh, really?
0: $2. Yeah. Dollar or $2. Yeah. So me can scratch my own. Now I can see $20. You understand? But you know human greed now. Now we say we collectively put our $35 together.
1: Who is this person?
3: Hello, gentlemen.
0: What are the gentlemen doing?
1: I see five girls
0: for my life. My Instagram. It
1: looks like something on my watercolor.
0: You don't see where this if they do the anchor event.
1: You know what I'm saying? Ladies and gentlemen, no, let's proceed about that. To the blah, blah, blah, blah, blah.
0: She's very warm, you know.
1: And that's what she does now.
0: At events.
1: She does.
0: She has her wish.
3: Is that how I wish?
0: Actually, I told you that I must get you one.
3: Yes, now.
0: One gig. Uh-huh. You do it.
3: I'm waiting for you now.
0: No, I will. I will get
1: it. Do you know what lottery is? Do you play lottery?
3: No.
1: Why don't you play?
0: Young G!
1: And do you play?
3: Is he? No.
0: Yeah, we're talking about.
1: You want to start playing it.
3: Why are you asking me that?
1: I was talking about Baba Jebu generally.
3: I feel like that's
1: I don't know the details.
3: Money maker. Like when I see them every day, and the people are so dedicated to that.
0: Oh yeah.
3: Can you imagine how much they make every single day?
0: Yeah.
1: I mean, it's a game of chance, basically. So you're
0: so we were talking about the guy
1: numbers.
3: I
1: right?
3: Say he's a billionaire.
0: Who's that?
1: Of course now.
0: The
1: man.
0: Which billionaire?
3: A trillionaire.
0: Ah.
1: You know when it's happening, Baba Jebu.
3: Like, ages.
0: Are you okay?
3: He's a trillionaire.
0: Ah.
3: Wow.
0: It's too much. He's on another level. I beg for money. Show us if you see what you have caused.
3: Who's that?
1: If you show yourself to them now. If she's looking like watercolor.
0: Pepe Bengam.
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0: Let's see if you.
1: This is addressing our people.
0: Oh!
4: Lagos Talks on 91.3.
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6: Hello and welcome to the World News. I am Lekan Adebashi. In the headlines, federal government launches $1 billion social protection program. Presidency blames contractor for poor state of Benin-Asaba Expressway. On the foreign scene, Meta agrees to $16.68 billion settlement over alleged harm to children. And in sports, former England forward Sterling charged with dangerous driving. Now the news in detail. The federal government has launched a $1 billion social protection program aimed at moving vulnerable Nigerians from temporary relief to sustainable economic empowerment. The Household Prosperity and Empowerment Social Protection Project, HOPE-SP, was unveiled at the State House Banquet Hall in Abuja. The program was launched alongside four other initiatives designed to strengthen the country's humanitarian response and poverty reduction efforts. Speaking at the event, First Lady Senator Olubemi Tinubu said the initiatives under the theme From Palliatives to Pathways represent an important step towards improving the lives of vulnerable Nigerians. Senator Tinubu said while the five initiatives have different functions, they share a common goal of improving the well-being of Nigerians, particularly those facing economic and social challenges. The federal government says it will no longer spend scarce public resources on foreign scholarship programs it considers unproductive. The Minister of Education, Dr. Tunji Alausa, disclosed this in Abuja while speaking at the unveiling of the tertiary institution's National Laureate Prize. Alausa revealed that the government once spent about 650 million naira to sponsor just 150 Nigerian students to Morocco under the Bilateral Education Agreement, BEA, scholarship scheme. He said the decision to discontinue the federal government-funded aspect of the program was aimed at redirecting resources to Nigerian tertiary institutions, which now have the capacity to offer many of the courses for which students were previously sent abroad. According to the minister, the BEA scheme was introduced about two decades ago when Nigeria lacked sufficient capacity in some specialized fields. He, however, said the situation has changed significantly, making it difficult for the government to justify sending students abroad to study courses that are readily available in Nigerian universities and other tertiary institutions. The Nigerian government has launched 100 electric mass transit buses to ease transportation challenges faced by federal civil servants and improve workers' welfare. The buses were commissioned at Eagle Square in Abuja by the head of the Civil Service of the Federation, Didi Esther Wasinjak. The initiative is part of the Renewed Hope Mass Transit Program, with the first phase involving 37 of the 100 electric buses approved by the government. Wasinjak described the commissioning as a major milestone in efforts to improve the welfare and productivity of civil servants. She also described the initiative as her parting gift to federal workers, coming less than 24 hours before the end of her tenure as the head of the Civil Service of the Federation. The presidency has blamed the deplorable condition of the Benin-Asaba Expressway on what it described as the contractor's failure to carry out professional work. The special advisor to President Bola Tinubu on Media and Public Communications, Sunday Dare, said the Benin-Asaba Road had remained a difficult project spanning the administrations of about three or four presidents. He, however, criticized the quality of palliative work carried out by the contractor, saying the interventions were not professionally executed. The presidential aide urged Nigerians to regard the situation as an isolated case and not use it to judge the quality of road projects across the country. His comments followed complaints from motorists and commuters over the poor condition of the highway. Electricity distribution companies, DISCOs, have called on the federal government to make unpaid electricity bills owed by ministries, departments and agencies, MDAs, a first line charge on approved government budgets. The Association of Nigerian Electricity Distributors, ANED, says the move would help address the financial strain caused by the delayed or non-payment of electricity bills by government agencies. ANED Managing Director and Chief Executive Officer, Sunday Odun, said DISCOs should also be empowered to disconnect government agencies that fail to settle their electricity bills and pursue lawful recovery of outstanding debts. He said treating electricity obligations as a first-line charge would ensure that government institutions pay their bills promptly. The Economic and Financial Crimes Commission, the EFCC, says it has forfeited cash and assets worth more than $500 million to the federal government in the past 3 years. EFCC Chairman Olaolukoyede disclosed this while delivering a lecture at the Cambridge International Symposium on Economic Crime in the United Kingdom. Olukoyede said the forfeitures were achieved within the 3 years since he assumed office. He explained that Nigeria's legal framework allows the EFCC to seek the forfeiture of assets suspected to be proceeds of crime without waiting for a criminal conviction. The EFCC chairman said the provision is similar to legal frameworks in countries including Australia and Canada. The Lagos State Government has announced the temporary closure of Okiafa Bridge in the Solo area of the state to carry out rehabilitation works on the bridge for 3 weeks, beginning from this Friday, August 28 to September 18, 2026. The state government said the rehabilitation would be executed in two phases, with the first phase covering the outbound Isolo to Ejigbo axis from August 28 to September 11, while the second phase would affect the inbound Ejigbo to Isolo section from September 12 to September 18. According to a statement released by the State Commissioner for Transportation, Oluwaseun Oshiemi, the Lagos State Traffic Management Authority, LASMA, will be deployed to the area to coordinate vehicular movement and minimize congestion during the rehabilitation. The state government urged motorists to cooperate with traffic officials and exercise patience during the temporary closure. A new non-profit initiative, the Society for the Advancement of Entertainment and Trust, known as The Trust, has been launched to support vulnerable entertainment professionals facing life-threatening and high-cost medical conditions. The initiative was founded by Victory Okelezo, also known as Kukwa Victory, Managing Director and Chief Executive Officer of Groove Time Entertainment, under the theme Life After the Art. The Trust, established in partnership with Leadway Health, Meristem Wealth and Falano Chambers, will provide emergency medical assistance, pension support, career transition planning, capacity building, legal guidance and welfare services for entertainment practitioners. According to Kukba Victory, the initiative plans to raise an initial 1 billion naira through corporate donations, sponsorships, celebrity contributions, strategic partnerships, government support and public contributions, with an independent Board of Trustees overseeing its operations. Protector of the Trust and Senior Advocate of Nigeria, Femi Falano, urged members of the entertainment industry to emulate past generations of actors who succeeded in building sustainable careers and support systems. Also, veteran actress Patience Uzoko, popularly known as Mama G, expressed delight at the launch, while the organizers said partnerships with unions, guilds, government agencies, and other stakeholders would strengthen the initiative's reach and ensure transparency and accountability.
7: First of all, we're going on the table to discuss our issues. We have done that a number of times, but this time around, it's becoming more serious because so many people are still dying. And the take home now is we have to start taking care of ourselves, for ourselves, by ourselves.
6: You're still listening to the world news. Moving on to the foreign scene, South African President Cyril Ramaphosa says authorities are investigating possible external forces behind rising anti-African sentiment and violence against migrants in the country. Ramaphosa, responding to the Economic Freedom Fighters in Parliament, says police and security agencies are following leads on those allegedly instigating violent attacks against foreign nationals. He says several people have been arrested, while others suspected of leading the attacks remain of direct interest to the police. The South African leader insists that perpetrators of violence resulting in injuries or deaths will face arrest and prosecution, while undocumented migrants and employers who violate immigration laws will also be dealt with. Ramaphosa says South Africa will continue to address migration challenges collectively with neighboring countries and regional bodies, stressing that the country is not a lone ranger, but a member of the regional community.
8: We are obviously concerned about the actions that have been taken against many Africans in our country, and we have made it clear that those who violate the law, those who transgress the various precepts of our laws, need to be dealt with.
6: Meta Platforms, the parent company of Facebook and Instagram, has agreed to pay up to $16.68 billion to settle claims that its platforms were designed to addict children and failed to adequately protect young users. The settlement resolves claims brought by 29 U.S. states and brings an end to a closely watched federal trial over alleged harms caused by social media platforms to children. Under the agreement, Meta will introduce daily usage limits for children on Facebook and Instagram, as well as restrictions on nighttime use. The company will also strengthen measures aimed at preventing children from accessing age-restricted content. The state had accused Meta of misleading consumers about the safety of its platforms and improperly collecting the personal data of children. In business news, the International Monetary Fund, IMF, has urged Nigeria and other leading African economies to intensify economic and governance reforms to safeguard stability and support broader-based growth. The IMF, in its latest review of reform priorities across eight of Africa's largest economies, said fiscal reform should remain a focus for most of the countries assessed. For Nigeria, the fund identified tax policy, revenue administration, public financial management and spending efficiency as areas requiring further improvement. It also said Nigeria needs to strengthen its monetary policy framework and improve the way monetary policy decisions are transmitted through the economy. The IMF further recommended stronger fiscal transparency and public financial management alongside improved anti-corruption practices as part of governance reforms. In sports news, former England international Raheem Sterling is facing three charges following a motorway crash in Hampshire. Police say the 31-year-old has been charged with dangerous driving, possessing nitrous oxide for wrongful inhalation, and failing to provide a specimen. Sterling was involved in a crash on the M3 motorway in May when his Lamborghini hit barriers. No other vehicles were involved in the incident, and police say nobody was injured. Sterling, who most recently played for Feyenoord, joined the Dutch club on a short-term deal after leaving Chelsea by mutual consent. He has been without a club since the end of last season. UEFA is expected to abandon its threat to boycott FIFA competitions after receiving assurances of a controversial plans to allow private investors to acquire stakes in the World Cup. The matter is expected to come before UEFA's executive committee at its meeting in Monaco on Thursday. UEFA had earlier maintained that a boycott remained possible, despite FIFA President Gianni Infantino confirming that the investment proposal had been dropped. The European body had called for guarantees that similar moves would not be attempted in the future. Infantino subsequently told FIFA's national member associations that the proposal was no longer being considered and apologized for what he called errors. Finally, to entertainment news, the world of music has been mourning country music icon Dolly Parton, who died at the age of 80. Parton's management team says the singer died on Tuesday after a brief battle with cancer. Tributes have since poured in from some of the biggest names in music, including Beyoncé, Paul McCartney, among others. Katy Perry remembered Parton as glamorous, funny and kind, while Taylor Swift said it was difficult to imagine a world without the legendary singer. Fans have also been paying their respects, leaving flowers, balloons and handwritten cards in memory of the star. Parton leaves behind an extraordinary musical legacy, as she wrote more than 3,000 songs and sold over 100 million records during her career. And that's it on the world news. Before I go, let's take another look at the major stories. Federal government launches $1 billion social protection program. Presidency blames contractor for poor state of Benin Asaba Expressway. On the foreign scene, Meta agrees to $16.68 billion settlement over alleged harm to children. And in sports, former England forward Sterling charged with dangerous driving. Thank you so much for listening to the news. I am Lekan Adebashi.
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3: In any election, there's going to be a winner and a loser. Those who win should show magnanimity, and those who lose should gracefully accept defeat.
4: According to the global norms, democracy is something that is looked very high up to and is considered a standard.
5: 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Not just during a